0: escalation in the Middle East that then would lead to an economic shock for American public when it comes to gas and oil prices that could further dampen his chances of his party doing well in the midterm elections.
1: NATO's most senior military commanders have been meeting in Copenhagen to follow up on commitments made at the alliance's summit in the Turkish capital Ankara in July, where allies pledged 70 billion euros, around $77 billion, in military equipment, assistance and training for Ukraine. The two-day gathering of chiefs of defence from all 32 allied nations is the first military committee conference since the Ankara summit, with discussions focused on strengthening collective deterrence and supporting Kiev. The meeting comes against a backdrop of questions over the future scale of the United States military presence in Europe after Washington signaled its intention to reduce conventional support as European allies increase their own capabilities. William Densilo reports.
2: It's an opportunity to reflect on the situation in Ukraine, where Ukraine sees itself as increasingly vulnerable to Russian airstrikes as it sees its air defences depleted. This is a concern shared in Europe as well, especially when it comes to the threat posed by Russian hybrid attacks. There have been several of these perceived incidences in recent days, something that both NATO and the European Union says it urgently needs to address.
1: Polling stations have opened across Russia's Far East, marking the start of 3 days of voting for all 450 seats in the State Duma, the first parliamentary election since Moscow launched its full-scale invasion of Ukraine in 2022. Around 111 million people are eligible to vote, with Russian President Vladimir Putin's United Russia Party facing no genuine opposition after the only anti-war party, Yabloka, was barred from the ballot. Ukraine has condemned the holding of the vote in Russian-controlled parts of its territory as illegal. Daria Bondarchuk reports from Moscow.
3: Security measures are especially tight in regions that Russia calls its new territories, Donetsk, Luhansk, Kherson and Zaporizhia, which are conducting parliamentary elections for the first time as part of the Russian Federation. Elections are taking place as active fighting between Russia and Ukraine continue.
1: From Feature Story News in New York, I'm Mitch McCann, and that was the Week in Review.
4: I've been in the cereal mascot game for 30 years. Flakes, Loops, Loopy Flakes, Flaky Loops, I've done them all. But these days, all I really want is a nice bowl of muesli. Delicious, balanced, well-rounded, grown up.
5: I love Alpen.
6: Oh, afternoon, Caesar.
7: Good afternoon. How are you getting on with my glorious city?
6: Well, it's all finished, Gov.
7: What?
6: Yep, it's all done. I've built the Colosseum, the aqueduct, the lot.
7: You've built Rome? In a day?
6: Yes.
7: You're pulling my leg.
6: No.
7: Ah, you must have had your Weetabix this morning.
6: Oh, I did, Guff. Three of them. Now, there's still some grouting to do in your Roman baths, but I'll have that done by the end of the day.
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1: From Feature Story News in New York, I'm Mitch McCann with the Week in Review. A United Nations fact-finding mission has reported there are reasonable grounds to believe the United States committed war crimes in Iran, including a strike on a school in the southern city of Minab. The finding comes as U.S. President Donald Trump said the war was hopefully toward the end, though the U.S. House of Representatives has voted for a third time to halt the conflict, with Republicans in battleground districts backing the measure. President Trump is said to want to prevent any escalation before November's midterm elections. James Goodison has more from Washington.
2: Now, the reasoning for that is effectively President Trump wants a holding pattern to be in place in the Middle East until after the midterm elections. He does not want to see an escalation in the Middle East that then would lead to an economic shock for American public when it comes to gas and oil prices that could further dampen his chances of his party doing well in the midterm elections.
1: NATO's most senior military commanders have been meeting in Copenhagen to follow up on commitments made at the alliance's summit in the Turkish capital Ankara in July, where allies pledged 70 billion euros, around $77 billion, in military equipment, assistance and training for Ukraine. The two-day gathering of chiefs of defence from all 32 allied nations is the first military committee conference since the Ankara summit, with discussions focused on strengthening collective deterrence and supporting Kiev. The meeting comes against a backdrop of questions over the future scale of the United States' military presence in Europe after Washington signaled its intention to reduce conventional support as European allies increase their own capabilities. William Densilow reports.
3: It's an opportunity to reflect on the situation in Ukraine, where Ukraine sees itself as increasingly vulnerable to Russian airstrikes as it sees its air defences depleted. This is a concern shared in Europe as well, especially when it comes to the threat posed by Russian hybrid attacks. There have been several of these perceived incidences in recent days, something that both NATO and the European Union says it urgently needs to address.
1: Polling stations have opened across Russia's Far East, marking the start of 3 days of voting for all 450 seats in the State Duma, the first parliamentary election since Moscow launched its full-scale invasion of Ukraine in 2022. Around 111 million people are eligible to vote, with Russian President Vladimir Putin's United Russia Party facing no genuine opposition after the only anti-war party, Yabloka, was barred from the ballot. Ukraine has condemned the holding of the vote in Russian-controlled parts of its territory as illegal. Dalia Bondarchuk reports from Moscow.
4: Security measures are especially tight in regions that Russia calls its new territories, Donetsk, Luhansk, Kherson and Zaporizhia, which are conducting parliamentary elections for the first time as part of the Russian Federation. Elections are taking place as active fighting between Russia and Ukraine continue.
1: From Feature Story News in New York, I'm Mitch McCann, and that was the Week in Review.
5: My family always look after me, so I look after them by lending them my Sudocrem. It's not just for babies, it's for everybody. My darling sister swears by it for eczema. The show-off uses it for cuts and grazes. And Romeo over here relies on it to treat acne spots. Sudocrem has got the whole family covered. And of course, it's great for nappy rash. Bit of privacy, please. Sudocrem, not just for babies, for everybody.
6: Morning, all.
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6: Brothers. Sisters, today a great legacy rests upon your shoulders. Because here, we make more than just tea. We make proper brews. Brews that bring a tear to your eye and warmth to your soul. So go out there and do it for
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1: Front feature story news in New York. I'm Mitch McCann with the Week in Review. A United Nations fact-finding mission has reported there are reasonable grounds to believe the United States committed war crimes in Iran, including a strike on a school in the southern city of Minab. The finding comes as U.S. President Donald Trump said the war was hopefully toward the end, though the U.S. House of Representatives has voted for a third time to halt the conflict, with Republicans in battleground districts backing the measure. President Trump is said to want to prevent any escalation before November's midterm elections. James Goodison has more from Washington.
2: Now, the reasoning for that is effectively President Trump wants a holding pattern to be in place in the Middle East until after the midterm elections. He does not want to see an escalation in the Middle East that then would lead to an economic shock for American public when it comes to gas and oil prices that could further dampen his chances of his party doing well in the midterm elections.
1: NATO's most senior military commanders have been meeting in Copenhagen to follow up on commitments made at the alliance's summit in the Turkish capital Ankara in July, where allies pledged 70 billion euros, around $77 billion, in military equipment, assistance and training for Ukraine. The two-day gathering of chiefs of defence from all 32 allied nations is the first military committee conference since the Ankara summit, with discussions focused on strengthening collective deterrence and supporting Kiev. The meeting comes against a backdrop of questions over the future scale of the United States' military presence in Europe after Washington signaled its intention to reduce conventional support as European allies increase their own capabilities. William Densilo reports.
3: It's an opportunity to reflect on the situation in Ukraine, where Ukraine sees itself as increasingly vulnerable to Russian airstrikes as it sees its air defences depleted. This is a concern shared in Europe as well, especially when it comes to the threat opposed by Russian hybrid attacks. There have been several of these perceived incidences in recent days, something that both NATO and the European Union says it urgently needs to address.
1: Polling stations have opened across Russia's Far East, marking the start of 3 days of voting for all 450 seats in the State Duma, the first parliamentary election since Moscow launched its full-scale invasion of Ukraine in 2022. Around 111 million people are eligible to vote, with Russian President Vladimir Putin's United Russia Party facing no genuine opposition after the only anti-war party, Yabloka, was barred from the ballot. Ukraine has condemned the holding of the vote in Russian-controlled parts of its territory as illegal. Daria Bondarchuk reports from Moscow.
4: Security measures are especially tight in regions that Russia calls its new territories, Donetsk, Luhansk, Kherson and Zaporizhia, which are conducting parliamentary elections for the first time as part of the Russian Federation. Elections are taking place as active fighting between Russia and Ukraine continue.
1: From Feature Story News in New York, I'm Mitch McCann, and that was the Week in Review.
5: Your mum, fine person, always there when you need her. But what if she's away? In Fuerteventura, with Glenn. What then, friend? Well, when it's comfort you need, it has to be home.

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1: On Feature Story News in New York, I'm Mitch McCann with the Week in Review. A United Nations fact-finding mission has reported there are reasonable grounds to believe the United States committed war crimes in Iran, including a strike on a school in the southern city of Minab. The finding comes as U.S. President Donald Trump said the war was hopefully toward the end, though the U.S. House of Representatives has voted for a third time to halt the conflict, with Republicans in battleground districts backing the measure. President Trump is said to want to prevent any escalation before November's midterm elections. James Goodison has more from Washington.
2: Now, the reasoning for that is effectively President Trump wants a holding pattern to be in place in the Middle East until after the midterm elections. He does not want to see an escalation in the Middle East that then would lead to an economic shock for American public when it comes to gas and oil prices that could further dampen his chances of his party doing well in the midterm elections.
1: NATO's most senior military commanders have been meeting in Copenhagen to follow up on commitments made at the alliance's summit in the Turkish capital Ankara in July, where allies pledged 70 billion euros, around $77 billion, in military equipment, assistance and training for Ukraine. The two-day gathering of chiefs of defence from all 32 allied nations is the first military committee conference since the Ankara summit, with discussions focused on strengthening collective deterrence and supporting Kiev. The meeting comes against a backdrop of questions over the future scale of the United States' military presence in Europe after Washington signaled its intention to reduce conventional support as European allies increase their own capabilities. William Densilo reports.
3: It's an opportunity to reflect on the situation in Ukraine, where Ukraine sees itself as increasingly vulnerable to Russian airstrikes as it sees its air defences depleted. This is a concern shared in Europe as well, especially when it comes to the threat posed by Russian hybrid attacks. There have been several of these perceived incidences in recent days, something that both NATO and the European Union says it urgently needs to address.
1: Polling stations have opened across Russia's Far East, marking the start of 3 days of voting for all 450 seats in the State Duma, the first parliamentary election since Moscow launched its full-scale invasion of Ukraine in 2022. Around 111 million people are eligible to vote, with Russian President Vladimir Putin United Russia Party facing no genuine opposition after the only anti-war party, Yabloka, was barred from the ballot. Ukraine has condemned the holding of the vote in Russian-controlled parts of its territory as illegal. Daria Bondarchuk reports from Moscow.
4: Security measures are especially tight in regions that Russia calls its new territories, Donetsk, Luhansk, Kherson and Zaporizhia, which are conducting parliamentary elections for the first time as part of the Russian Federation. Elections are taking place as active fighting between Russia and Ukraine continue.
1: From Feature Story News in New York, I'm Mitch McCann, and that was the Week in Review.

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1: Oh, hello again. 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Few sausages, burgers, that type of thing. 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In a busy street. 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

0: United States dollar took another pounding on German, French, and British exchanges this morning, hitting the lowest point ever known in West Germany. It has declined there by 41% since 1971, and this Canadian thinks it's time to speak up for the Americans as the most generous and possibly the least appreciated people in all the world. As long as 60 years ago, when I first started to read newspapers, I read of floods on the Yellow River and the Yangtze. Well, who rushed in with men and money to help? The Americans did, that's who. They have helped control floods on the Nile, the Amazon, the Ganges, and the Niger. Today, the rich bottom land of the Mississippi is underwater, and no foreign land has sent a dollar to help. Germany, Japan, and to a lesser extent, Britain and Italy were lifted out of the debris of war by the Americans, who poured in billions of dollars and forgave other billions in debts. None of those countries is today paying even the interest on its remaining debts to the United States. When the franc was in danger of collapsing in 1956, it was the Americans who propped it up. And their reward was to be insulted and swindled on the streets of Paris. And I was there. I saw that. When distant cities are hit by earthquake, it's the United States that hurries in to help. Managua, Nicaragua is one of the most recent examples. So far this spring, 59 American communities have been flattened by tornadoes. Nobody has helped. The Marshall Plan, the Truman Policy, all pump billions upon billions of dollars into discouraged countries. And now newspapers in those countries are writing about the decadent, war-mongering Americans. Now, I'd like to see just one of those countries that is gloating over the erosion of the United States dollar build its own airplane. Come on now, you, let's hear it. Does any country in the world have a plane to equal a Boeing jumbo jet, the Lockheed TriStar, or the Douglas 10? If so, why don't they fly them? Why do all international lines except Russia fly American planes? Why does no other land on Earth even consider putting a man or a woman on the moon? You talk about Japanese technocracy and you get radios. You talk about German technocracy and you get automobiles. You talk about American technocracy and you find men on the moon, not once but several times, and safely home again. You talk about scandals and the Americans put theirs right in the store window for everybody to look at. Even the draft dodgers are not pursued and hounded. They're right here on our streets in Toronto. Most of them, unless they're breaking Canadian laws, are getting American dollars from Ma and Pa at home to spend up here. When the Americans get out of this bind, as they will, who could blame them if they said to hell with the rest of the world? Let somebody else buy the bonds. Let somebody else build or repair foreign dams or design foreign buildings that won't shake apart in earthquakes. When the railways of France and Germany and India were breaking down through age, it was the Americans who rebuilt them. When the Pennsylvania Railroad and the New York Central went broke, nobody loaned them an old caboose. Both of them are still broke. I can name to you 5,000 times when the Americans raced to the help of other people in trouble. Can you name to me even one time when someone else raced to the Americans in trouble? I don't think there was outside help even during the San Francisco earthquake. Our neighbors have faced it alone. And I'm one Canadian who is damn tired of hearing them kicked around. They'll come out of this thing with their flag high. And when they do, they're entitled to thumb their noses at the lands that are gloating over their present troubles. I hope Canada is not one of these. But there are many smug, self-righteous Canadians. And finally, the American Red Cross was told at its 48th annual meeting in New Orleans this morning that it was broke. This year's disasters, with the year less than half over, has taken it all, and nobody, but nobody...
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1: Top feature story news in New York. I'm Mitch McCann with the Week in Review. A United Nations fact-finding mission has reported there are reasonable grounds to believe the United States committed war crimes in Iran, including a strike on a school in the southern city of Minab. The finding comes as U.S. President Donald Trump said the war was hopefully toward the end, though the U.S. House of Representatives has voted for a third time to halt the conflict, with Republicans in battleground districts backing the measure. President Trump is said to want to prevent any escalation before November's midterm elections. James Goodison has more from Washington.
2: Now, the reasoning for that is effectively President Trump wants a holding pattern to be in place in the Middle East until after the midterm elections. He does not want to see an escalation in the Middle East that then would lead to an economic shock for American public when it comes to gas and oil prices that could further dampen his chances of his party doing well in the midterm elections.
1: NATO's most senior military commanders have been meeting in Copenhagen to follow up on commitments made at the alliance's summit in the Turkish capital Ankara in July, where allies pledged 70 billion euros, around $77 billion, in military equipment, assistance and training for Ukraine. The two-day gathering of chiefs of defence from all 32 allied nations is the first military committee conference since the Ankara summit, with discussions focused on strengthening collective deterrence and supporting Kiev. The meeting comes against a backdrop of questions over the future scale of the United States military presence in Europe after Washington signaled its intention to reduce conventional support as European allies increase their own capabilities. William Densilo reports.
3: It's an opportunity to reflect on the situation in Ukraine, where Ukraine sees itself as increasingly vulnerable to Russian airstrikes as it sees its air defences depleted. This is a concern shared in Europe as well, especially when it comes to the threat opposed by Russian hybrid attacks. There have been several of these perceived incidences in recent days, something that both NATO and the European Union says it urgently needs to address.
1: Polling stations have opened across Russia's Far East, marking the start of 3 days of voting for all 450 seats in the State Duma, the first parliamentary election since Moscow launched its full-scale invasion of Ukraine in 2022. Around 111 million people are eligible to vote, with Russian President Vladimir Putin's United Russia Party facing no genuine opposition after the only anti-war party, Yabloka, was barred from the ballot. Ukraine has condemned the holding of the vote in Russian-controlled parts of its territory as illegal. Daria Bondarchuk reports from Moscow.
4: Security measures are especially tight in regions that Russia calls its new territories, Donetsk, Luhansk, Kherson and Zaporizhia, which are conducting parliamentary elections for the first time as part of the Russian Federation. Elections are taking place as active fighting between Russia and Ukraine continue.
1: From Feature Story News in New York, I'm Mitch McCann, and that was the Week in Review.
5: I've been in the cereal mascot game for 30 years. Flakes, Loops, Loopy Flakes, Flaky Loops, I've done them all. But these days, all I really want is a nice bowl of muesli. Delicious, balanced, well-rounded, grown up.
6: I love Alpen.
7: Oh, afternoon, Caesar.
8: Good afternoon. How are you getting on with my glorious city?
7: Well, it's all finished, Gov.
8: What?
7: Yep, it's all done. I've built the Colosseum, the aqueduct, the lot.
8: You've built Rome? In a day?
7: Yes.
8: You're pulling my leg.
7: No.
8: Ah, you must have had your Weetabix this morning.
7: Oh, I did, Guff. Three of them. Now, there's still some grouting to do in your Roman baths, but I'll have that done by the end of the day.
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1: From Feature Story News in New Delhi, I'm Neha Punia. US and Chinese officials discussed creating a communication channel for AI concerns ahead of a high-level meeting on Thursday in Washington between US President Donald Trump and his Chinese counterpart Xi Jinping. The announcement follows recent warnings by AI industry leaders that humans could lose control of the technology without a slowdown in research.
2: US Treasury Secretary Scott Bessent says the US had proposed creating a notification mechanism to deal with AI incidents related to national security. It follows talks with Chinese Vice Premier He Lifeng in New York on Sunday. Chinese state media described the talks as candid, in-depth, and constructive. U.S. Trade Representative Jameson Greer says the two sides had also formalized a board of trade that they had discussed when U.S. President Donald Trump met Chinese leader Xi Jinping in May in Beijing. The U.S. president is set to welcome Xi Jinping in the U.S. ahead of a summit that will include a state dinner for the Chinese leader. The visit marks the first meeting between the leaders on U.S. soil since 2017. Laura Westbrook, Hong Kong.
1: U.S. President Donald Trump now says a memorial arch in Washington will be turned into a military complex for drones and snipers, with the president unveiling those plans on Truth Social. The National Capital Planning Commission says the structure was only ever presented to it as a visitor attraction. Kate Fisher is in Washington.
3: Well, the National Capital Planning Commission have said that it was only ever put to them as a visitor destination with an observation deck. So this is clearly a huge change. And they say that despite many federal reviews so far of this arch, it has never been mentioned as being needed for national security. The administration is saying they don't believe they need congressional approval for this because they say Congress around 100 years ago approved a similar kind of arch in a similar location. But critics of this are saying that now that the use for this monument has changed, there needs to be further scrutiny of what this is, and they will be fighting it all the way. That's veterans groups as well as historical preservation groups.
1: Russia's ruling party is on track to win elections for the state Duma after drone strikes hit Moscow over the weekend. All 450 seats in the state Duma were contested in an election closely watched for what it could say about public support for the war in Ukraine. The vote came as Ukraine launched one of its largest drone attacks on Moscow yet. Dasha Chernyshova is in Moscow.
4: Moscow has been subject to more than 1,600 Ukrainian drones. We understand 440, 50 of them rather, have been intercepted on their approach towards Moscow. And that's despite layers of Russia's air defense system that has been beefed up. And officials are saying that the aim of this attack was to disrupt the ongoing vote for the Russian parliament.
1: From bureaus worldwide, this is FSN.
5: Your mum, fine person, always there when you need her. But what if she's away? In Fuerteventura, with Glenn. What then, friend? Well, when it's comfort you need, it has to be home.

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1: From Feature Story News in New Delhi, I'm Neha Punia. US and Chinese officials discussed creating a communication channel for AI concerns ahead of a high-level meeting on Thursday in Washington between US President Donald Trump and his Chinese counterpart Xi Jinping. The announcement follows recent warnings by AI industry leaders that humans could lose control of the technology without a slowdown in research.
2: US Treasury Secretary Scott Bessent says the US had proposed creating a notification mechanism to deal with AI incidents related to national security. It follows talks with Chinese Vice Premier He Lifeng in New York on Sunday. Chinese state media described the talks as candid, in-depth, and constructive. U.S. Trade Representative Jameson Greer says the two sides had also formalized a board of trade that they had discussed when U.S. President Donald Trump met Chinese leader Xi Jinping in May in Beijing. The U.S. president is set to welcome Xi Jinping in the U.S. ahead of a summit that will include a state dinner for the Chinese leader. The visit marks the first meeting between the leaders on U.S. soil since 2017. Laura Westbrook, Hong Kong.
1: U.S. President Donald Trump now says a memorial arch in Washington will be turned into a military complex for drones and snipers, with the president unveiling those plans on Truth Social. The National Capital Planning Commission says the structure was only ever presented to it as a visitor attraction. Kate Fisher is in Washington.
3: Well, the National Capital Planning Commission have said that it was only ever put to them as a visitor destination with an observation deck. So this is clearly a huge change. And they say that despite many federal reviews so far of this arch, it has never been mentioned as being needed for national security. The administration is saying they don't believe they need congressional approval for this because they say Congress around 100 years ago approved a similar kind of arch in a similar location. But critics of this are saying that now that the use for this monument has changed, there needs to be further scrutiny of what this is, and they will be fighting it all the way. That's veterans groups as well as historical preservation groups.
1: Russia's ruling party is on track to win elections for the State Duma after drone strikes hit Moscow over the weekend. All 450 seats in the State Duma were contested in an election closely watched for what it could say about public support for the war in Ukraine. The vote came as Ukraine launched one of its largest drone attacks on Moscow yet. Dasha Chernyshova is in Moscow.
4: Moscow has been subject to more than 1,600 Ukrainian drones. We understand 450 of them rather have been intercepted on their approach towards Moscow. And that's despite layers of Russia's air defense system that has been beefed up. And officials are saying that the aim of this attack was to disrupt the ongoing vote for the Russian parliament.
1: From bureaus worldwide, this is FSN.

0: everything you want, all under one roof at Dunelm, the home of homes.
1: Oh, hello again. 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Few sausages, burgers, that type of thing. I think it's time for a nice drink, though. Probably would have been better if I wasn't sitting in a car.
2: In a busy street.
1: Yeah, you're right. 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

Presley and the Wonder of You on your Decades Breakfast, Monday morning, 21st of September. All the usual bits on the show then. Let's get into your lyric game first. These are your lyrics today, the first one of the working week. Take your time and tell me where you lie. I realise that we've been found out this time. What's that song? Any ideas on that one? Once again, take your time and tell me where you lie. I realise that we've

give a little bit more Never Say Die on your Decades Breakfast. On this day, 1959, Corinne Drury was born of Swing Out Sister Fight.

Sister and Breakout on your Decades Breakfast. Did you love that one? Back in the 1980s, did you go out and buy it? Did you get it up the charts? On this day, 1963, Bobby Vinton, he started a 3-week run at number one on the US singles chart, Blue Velvet.

0: Bobby Vinton, Blue Velvet on your Decades Breakfast. That sounds like the end of a very famous Christmas song, which we'll be playing soon on the show, right?
1: 1972.
0: Your year of fortune this morning, back to 1972. In a moment, the Rolling Stones. First up, Jackie Wilson, I Get the Sweetest Feeling. Ooh!

0: Stones and those tumbling dice and your decades breakfast and Jackie Wilson. I get the sweetest feeling. A double shot of 1972 this morning on your Year of Fortune. That's what the wheel wanted. That's what we gave you. On the way for you, Beach Boys coming up.
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like that, there's your Bit in the Middle part one for your Monday morning. First one of the working week, ABBA, Dancing Queen, number one for them in 1976. And in 1985, a number two for Bonnie Tyler and Holding Out a Hero. It's the oldies you love to sing along to for a Monday morning. Stevie Wonder on the way, and we'll give you the lyrics to our lyric game again.

Jason, God Only Knows, on your Decades Breakfast. How are we doing your lyric game for your Monday morning? These lyrics today, take your time and tell me where you lie. I realise that we've been found out this time. What's that song? Any ideas on that one? We'll play that for you this hour, won't keep you hanging on. It's Stevie Wonder. This is Superstition.

Superstition on your Decades Breakfast. How you getting on with that lyric game this morning? If you get this one right, then hold out for the 1 second wonder in the next hour. That's where I play a 1 second of a famous song. You see if you can work that out. Let's say happy birthday today, Don Felder of the Eagles.

peaceful, easy feeling on your decade's breakfast. Happy birthday, Don Felder, today. Born on this day, 1947. On this day, 1967, Tyler Stewart was born. You won't have a clue. He was drummer with the Bare Naked Ladies. It's Bare.

Prince. On your decade's breakfast and the Bare Naked Ladies, and 1 week, a lot of Bare Naked Ladies this morning, getting ready for work, right? Let's give me the answer to your lyric game this morning. These are the lyrics today. Take your time and tell me where you lie. I realise that we've been found out this time. It's a bit of a long one. Stick with us. Yeah.

to this morning, Dusty Springfield, and In Private, the oldies you love to sing along to for a Monday morning. Another hour of them on the way. Yeah, a whole hour of the songs you love to sing along to. Plus, we got your 1 second wonder. That's where I play your 1 second of a famous song. You see if you can work out what it is. But guess what? No prizes. We haven't got the budget for that here. Plus, on the way in the next hour, what day is it today? We know it's a Monday, but what day?

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1: From Feature Story News in New Delhi, I'm Neha Punia. US and Chinese officials discussed creating a communication channel for AI concerns ahead of a high-level meeting on Thursday in Washington between US President Donald Trump and his Chinese counterpart Xi Jinping. The announcement follows recent warnings by AI industry leaders that humans could lose control of the technology without a slowdown in research.
2: US Treasury Secretary Scott Bessent says the US had proposed creating a notification mechanism to deal with AI incidents related to national security. It follows talks with Chinese Vice Premier He Lifeng in New York on Sunday. Chinese state media described the talks as candid, in-depth, and constructive. U.S. Trade Representative Jameson Greer says the two sides had also formalized a board of trade that they had discussed when U.S. President Donald Trump met Chinese leader Xi Jinping in May in Beijing. The U.S. president is set to welcome Xi Jinping in the U.S. ahead of a summit that will include a state dinner for the Chinese leader. The visit marks the first meeting between the leaders on U.S. soil since 2017. Laura Westbrook, Hong Kong.
1: U.S. President Donald Trump now says a memorial arch in Washington will be turned into a military complex for drones and snipers, with the president unveiling those plans on Truth Social. The National Capital Planning Commission says the structure was only ever presented to it as a visitor attraction. Kate Fisher is in Washington.
3: Well, the National Capital Planning Commission have said that it was only ever put to them as a visitor destination with an observation deck. So this is clearly a huge change. And they say that despite many federal reviews so far of this arch, it has never been mentioned as being needed for national security. The administration is saying they don't believe they need congressional approval for this because they say Congress around 100 years ago approved a similar kind of arch in a similar location. But critics of this are saying that now that the use for this monument has changed, there needs to be further scrutiny of what this is, and they will be fighting it all the way. That's veterans groups as well as historical preservation groups.
1: Russia's ruling party is on track to win elections for the State Duma after drone strikes hit Moscow over the weekend. All 450 seats in the State Duma were contested in an election closely watched for what it could say about public support for the war in Ukraine. The vote came as Ukraine launched one of its largest drone attacks on Moscow yet. Dasha Chernyshova is in Moscow.
4: Moscow has been subject to more than 1,600 Ukrainian drones. We understand 440, 50 of them rather, have been intercepted on their approach towards Moscow. And that's despite layers of Russia's air defense system that has been beefed up. And officials are saying that the aim of this attack was to disrupt the ongoing vote for the Russian parliament.
1: From bureaus worldwide, this is FSN.
5: I've been in the cereal mascot game for 30 years. Flakes, Loops, Loopy Flakes, Flaky Loops, I've done them all. But these days, all I really want is a nice bowl of muesli. Delicious, balanced, well-rounded, grown up.
6: I love Alpen.
7: Oh, afternoon, Caesar.
8: Good afternoon. How are you getting on with my glorious city?
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8: 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In a day?
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0: go for it then. First one of the working week, your 1 second wonder.
1: Give me the music.
0: There you go, there it is. It might be short. It's the 1 second wonder. I've given you 1 second. I can't give you any longer.
1: Give me the music.
0: That would be breaking the rules, and we don't do that here.

New Decades Breakfast. Morning, Monday morning, 21st of September on the way. What day is it today? We'll find that out. Let's do a musical birthday. Let's say happy birthday today, Faith Hill.

killed the cat and down to earth, but they didn't kill the cat. Calm down, everyone. And Faith Hill, whose birthday it is today, this kiss her song. Happy birthday to Faith Ball on this day, 1967. On this day, 1974, Carl Douglas, he was at number one on the UK singles chart. Oh.

0: Monday, 21st of September, Chai Day today with its aromatic blend of spices. This hot beverage is the perfect pick-me-up drink on a chilly day, warming your soul with each sip. It's Gratitude Day, taking time to appreciate that little things can bring about big joy. Focusing on what you have instead of what you lack cultivates contentment. And it's Miniature Golf Day. You don't have to have good golf form to enjoy putting in a round on a mini golf course. Find a local tiny putting green and have fun with friends and family. If your name is Araya, Autumn, Jonah, Jonas, Matteo, Matthew, Matteo, or Matty, today is your day.
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Morning for your Monday, number one for Barbara Streisand, our Barb, well, America's Barb, back in 1980, Woman in Love, and Billy Fury with Jealousy, number two for Billy, back in 1961. There you go, that's your bit.

0: Life.
1: It's My Life on your Decades Breakfast. Is it your turn to get the 1 second wonder today? What is this?
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1: Any ideas, me dears, on that one today?

Love, love that from Frankie Valli and the Four Seasons. Working My Way Back to You, their version of that song. Your Decades Breakfast with Mark Gale for your Monday on this day back in 1981. And number one on the UK singles chart. It was a chart topper for Adam and the Ants and Prince Charming.

0: Adam and the Handsome Prince Charming on your Decade Breakfast. There you go, number one for him and them back in 1981. Let's give it the answer to your 1 second wonder.
1: Give me the music.
0: There you go, that was today's 1 second, and the answer is Billy Joel, We Didn't Start the Fire.

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There you go. There's your 1 second wonder answer on your decades breakfast for your Monday. First one of the working week. It's done. How did you get on? And how did you do with the lyric game as well? Did you do all right with that today? And that is it. I'm out of here for your Monday. Have a great day, whatever you get up to today. More of the songs you love to sing.

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1: From Feature Story News in New Delhi, I'm Neha Punia. US and Chinese officials discussed creating a communication channel for AI concerns ahead of a high-level meeting on Thursday in Washington between US President Donald Trump and his Chinese counterpart Xi Jinping. The announcement follows recent warnings by AI industry leaders that humans could lose control of the technology without a slowdown in research.
2: US Treasury Secretary Scott Bessent says the US had proposed creating a notification mechanism to deal with AI incidents related to national security. It follows talks with Chinese Vice Premier He Lifeng in New York on Sunday. Chinese state media described the talks as candid, in-depth, and constructive. U.S. Trade Representative Jameson Greer says the two sides had also formalized a board of trade that they had discussed when U.S. President Donald Trump met Chinese leader Xi Jinping in May in Beijing. The U.S. president is set to welcome Xi Jinping in the U.S. ahead of a summit that will include a state dinner for the Chinese leader. The visit marks the first meeting between the leaders on U.S. soil since 2017. Laura Westbrook, Hong Kong.
1: U.S. President Donald Trump now says a memorial arch in Washington will be turned into a military complex for drones and snipers, with the president unveiling those plans on Truth Social. The National Capital Planning Commission says the structure was only ever presented to it as a visitor attraction. Kate Fisher is in Washington.
3: Well, the National Capital Planning Commission have said that it was only ever put to them as a visitor destination with an observation deck. So this is clearly a huge change. And they say that despite many federal reviews so far of this arch, it has never been mentioned as being needed for national security. The administration is saying they don't believe they need congressional approval for this because they say Congress around 100 years ago approved a similar kind of arch in a similar location. But critics of this are saying that now that the use for this monument has changed, there needs to be further scrutiny of what this is, and they will be fighting it all the way. That's veterans groups as well as historical preservation groups.
1: Russia's ruling party is on track to win elections for the State Duma after drone strikes hit Moscow over the weekend. All 450 seats in the State Duma were contested in an election closely watched for what it could say about public support for the war in Ukraine. The vote came as Ukraine launched one of its largest drone attacks on Moscow yet. Dasha Chernyshova is in Moscow.
4: Moscow has been subject to more than 1,600 Ukrainian drones. We understand 450 of them rather have been intercepted on their approach towards Moscow. And that's despite layers of Russia's air defense system that has been beefed up. And officials are saying that the aim of this attack was to disrupt the ongoing vote for the Russian parliament.
1: From bureaus worldwide, this is FSN.
5: My family always look after me, so I look after them by lending them my Sudocrem. It's not just for babies, it's for everybody. My darling sister swears by it for eczema. The show-off uses it for cuts and grazes. And Romeo over here relies on it to treat acne spots. Sudocrem has got the whole family covered. And of course, it's great for nappy rash. Bit of privacy, please. Sudocrem, not just for babies, for everybody.
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8: 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The largest record library on the dial. Coming up now.

The chairman of the board. I could, you know, I could get voted off that if I tried really hard. And give me just a little more time. Welcome along then. It's Monday morning. Yeah, it really is. Hope you've had a fabulous weekend. Welcome back to the grindstone that is the working week. 9:05. Now, what have we got for you today? Well, firstly, let's get our birthday done. We want to say a very happy birthday to the lead singer with Swing Out Sister. She's celebrating today. It's her birthday. She, whose name I've just written down here so I didn't forget it, is Corinne Drury, 67 today. For that reason, Swing Out Sister going to be our featured artist this morning. Three tracks to come between now and midday. We've decided to put the retro chart on ice for a little while. So instead, during the course of the programme, we're going to pick out some choice songs which were number one in the charts on this very day. So it's kind of the same thing, but without too much of the wombles. I thought you might like that.

Do you know, it's a song that never fails to make me smile because they've got such daft lyrics. But I'm grateful for it anyway. The Turtles and Eleanor are getting us underway in fine style this morning. Now, we would normally be looking at the national newspapers, but as part of the way that we do things here, we've kind of lost the plot. So everything's kind of gone horribly wrong. We're very good at things going horribly wrong. So we will be looking at the national newspapers, I promise. Boss has stepped in now to help me, and how grateful I am. It's 10 minutes past nine. What a start to the morning. Now, The Guardian today reporting that European intelligence officials are raising the possibility of an imminent Russian attack on NATO territory. One telling the paper that it could happen within months and not years. The paper also carrying comments from Poland's Prime Minister Donald Tusk, who's been saying that intelligence reports suggest it could be part of Moscow's efforts to test whether Article 5, which holds that NATO members will come to the defence of an ally under attack, is more theoretical than it is practical. Elsewhere this morning, the flames of war, now they're pictured on the front page of the Financial Times. Now this follows Ukraine's latest drone attack on Moscow, described by the city's mayor as the largest attack to date on the Russian capital. Financial Times also reporting that big tech firms have issued up to £300 billion in guarantees to back debt for AI data centres and microchips in the past year, but are recording little of that exposure on their balance sheets. Elsewhere, and Daily Telegraph. Now this, in common with many of the newspapers this morning, leading with speculation that Prime Minister Andy Burnham and the Chancellor John Healey are eyeing up a tax raid in the forthcoming budget. Now the paper today reporting that they are reviewing proposals to raise capital gains tax to 45% in order to increase the personal allowance on income tax. Now the latest set, the latest German state elections also making it onto the front page. The paper noting this morning that Chancellor Friedrich Merz is on course for a humiliating double defeat. More than half of Labour MPs have a greater number of disability benefit claimants than the majority in their respective constituents. Now, that's according to analysis conducted by the Times newspaper, saying that they are at risk of a backlash from their own constituents over possible cuts to PIP payments, if indeed they come into play at the forthcoming budget. Finally, in our first part this morning, the Daily Mail, now they're leading with a pledge from the Conservative leader Kemi Badenoch to restore tax-free shopping for tourists in the UK, reversing a post-Brexit rule. The Mail agreeing with her as it campaigns to scrap the tourist tax. That then, the first part of our national newspapers. More to come after a little Bonnie Tyler.

Bonnie Tyler, who of course we lost not so long ago. There she was then, 1977, Lost in France, 16 minutes past nine. A very good morning then, start of a new working week. And digging out the songs, as indeed I was, for Corinne Drury's birthday. As we mentioned, she was the singer, the lead singer. In fact, was there anyone? I've got a feeling she was pretty much it, celebrating her birthday today. Now, they had three brilliant songs, but they kind of seemed to stop. Maybe people just sort of fell out of love with good music. But anyway, we will be playing all three of those between now and midday. You bet your boots on that. Now, Daily Telegraph, let's get back to our newspapers. They're also quoting Kemi Badenoch, leader of the Conservatives, who's urging the government to end the hammering of Britain's shops and pubs. Metro carrying comments made by Earl Spencer. Now, this now in a BBC interview, this came ahead of the book launch itself. Now, the Earl has denied siding with the Duke of Sussex over his brother, the now Prince of Wales. The former England footballer Andros Townsend has avoided serious injury after being run over by a pitch roller. Now, this happened during a warm-up for a league match in Thailand. Daily Star reporting on this. The picture also talking about Ed Sheeran, who became rather emotional whilst addressing crowds at his first concert since the decision to drop a support act for making pro-Palestinian comments. We women are all at risk from men. Now, that's the headline this morning in the iNewspaper, summarising comments from the Women and Equalities Minister, Bridget Phillipson. Now, her comments follow concerns from female villagers about living near to proposed housing for asylum seekers, set to happen near to the village of Piddington. The Independent, now they, the last of our newspapers today, they're highlighting its Climate 100, the change makers and innovators helping to turn the time on our climate crisis. Now, amongst them are the activist Erin Brockovich, of course subject to a brilliant film, and Prince William himself, Speak of the Devil. Well, those then, our national newspapers this morning. Between now and midday, we'll colour the picture in showbiz, sport, traffic and travel, and of course, tracks from our featured artists too.

Nick Lowe, I love the sound of Breaking Glass. What a bizarre thing to make a song about. You could make one of I love the sound of babies throwing Smarties at a brick wall. Probably would have made the charts back in the 70s. I love the sound of The Morning Show, playing you more and more mix of music, a wider variety you can find anywhere else. I think we can safely say that. Got our Nuts at Nine underway today, digging out either something truly appalling, could be a guilty pleasure, or maybe even something a little comedic. Now, I don't know which way we're going today. I've got a feeling it's just going to be something, well, fairly awful, although at the time it was really funny. You can attribute that characteristics to so much of bizarre chart songs from the 1970s, all hysterical at the time. Now you think, well, made me think that was a good idea. A bit like all these lads today with beards. It's a new thing now. As soon as you hit puberty, you need to grow a big beard. And they'll look back on those, like we do at photos of tank tops, and think, now, why did I think that was a good look? You just wait and see. Now, in the news this morning, specialist courts to handle cases of rape and other sexual offences. These are going to be introduced across England and Wales over the next 2 years. That's according to the Prime Minister. Each of these Crown Courts will have at least one courtroom set up specifically to hear these cases, where alleged victims will be able to view proceedings remotely and to give evidence from a separate room via a video link. They'll also be provided with private entrances and waiting rooms to keep them separate from the defendants. It is understood, though, that this will be rather dependent on the architecture and layout of each of the court buildings. Now, Rape Crisis England and Wales have said that this is a significant step forward and would introduce several reforms it had been requesting for many years. Taken together, they say, they reflect the urgency of ensuring that courts are fit for purpose and properly meeting the needs of both victims and their survivors, which they say is crucial to securing justice. That's according to the charity's chief executive. Now, other charities have been complaining that low prosecution rates for sexual offences and delays to court proceedings have in some instance dissuaded victims from coming forward or for pursuing justice. Now, just under 3% of rape offences recorded by police actually lead to prosecutions. That's certainly the case in the year ending March of 2024, where the crimes, they were the ones that took the longest to investigate. Now, a prior study out from the Office for National Statistics suggested that only a sixth of the actual number of rape and attempted rape victims had reported their assault to the police, more than a third saying that this was because they felt that the police wouldn't help or that the process would be humiliating. The victims' minister is Alex Davies-Jones, saying that the new measures were part of efforts to get to grips with the backlog of Crown Court cases. Now, that stood at just under 81,000 as of the end of March. Now, Rape Crisis England and Wales again saying that just under 15,500 of these cases relates specifically to sexual offences.

0: Douglas, 1974, and still sounding as daft today as it did all those years ago. He was fairly bald back then. I should imagine he's gone completely now, like a latter-day Kojak, and everybody was kung fu fighting. And now we've talked about our musical celebrant for the birthday file. Also, Jerry Bruckheimer. Now, he's not a name you might remember, but you've certainly seen his work. He's an American film and television producer. Gave the world The Rock, Top Gun, Pirates of the Caribbean, and Con Air 2. Born in Detroit this day back in 1943, making him 83 today. Somebody everybody's heard of, the author Stephen King, a horror suspense, fantasy and science fiction author, started off, I think Carrie was one of his first. Also The Shining and Misery, so many of his books are being made into films. Needful Things, probably one of my favourites, born in Portland in Maine this day, 1947, making him 79 today. Another actor celebrating is Bill Murray. Ghostbusters, of course, Caddyshack, Stripes. My favourite, of course, Groundhog Day. Born in Illinois, 1950, making him 76 today. Sorry, I can't read. Simon Mayo, who can read, was a disc jockey of some note on BBC Radio 1 and Radio 2 and Radio 5. He'll be on Radio 83 soon. Born 1958 in London, making him 68 today. Faith Hill, singer, she born in Mississippi, 1967, 59 then. And Ricky Lake, starred in Hairspray, of course, went on to do her own TV series, born in Hastings-on-Hudson. Now, although that is America, it's clearly inspired by the way we name things, 1968, making her 58 today. And the monobrow that is Liam Gallagher, one of the Oasis brothers, main singer in the band, celebrating his 54th birthday today, our kid, born 1972. Independent local radio for a Monday morning at just after 9:30. First of our birthday songs on the way after the latest headlines.
1: From Radio News Hub, I'm Frankie Hairsign. Specialist courts dealing with sexual offences are to be rolled out across England and Wales. Andy Burnham says it's about rebalancing the scales of justice and putting victims first. A leading AI and education expert is warning that the technology's potential educational benefits are being squandered. A major review into mental health dismisses the idea of a snowflake generation, insisting that it is harder to be a young person these days. And the brother of Princess Diana, Earl Spencer, says he worries about the Duke and Duchess of Sussex not having police protection.

Bring Out Sister, and our first track played especially to celebrate the birthday of the lead singer, Karine Drury, celebrating her 67th birthday today. Born in Nottingham. Now, I've got it in the back of my mind, and it's probably completely wrong, that she was actually born in a place called Long Eaton. I could be completely wrong. It wouldn't be unknown. 26 away from 10. Now, it's set to turn warmer right across the United Kingdom over the next few days. Temperatures peaking, we're told, at around 25 Celsius. I can tell you, on the amble down to the studio this morning, it was a little nippy. Now, widely, temperatures will climb, though, to the low Celsius, the low 20 Celsius. This around 5 degrees higher than the average for this time of the year, late September. Now, it's also going to stay mostly dry with some sunny spells. Rain, though, is likely at times across northern and western parts. Warmth likely to last for much of the week across England and Wales. It is going to get a little cooler, though, for Scotland and Northern Ireland, where the people say it's always cool here anyway. Now, high pressure is building right across the UK, which means that the weather will become more settled with brighter conditions. Now, after a chilly start this morning, sunshine, light winds across much of England and Wales, temperatures climbing well to the low 20s, more cloud in Scotland and Northern Ireland, though, turning warmer, with highs already reaching between 18 and 22 Celsius. It is, though, going to feel a little more humid than usual. Now, this humid air combined with light winds, this is particularly for England and Wales. It's right across it, though. Particularly for Tuesday means it's going to start rather misty and foggy. Now, once the sun breaks through, though, it is, though, and we like the sound of this, going to feel a little warmer.

0: Nancy Sinatra, 1966, all part of our bid to play the widest range of music you'll find anywhere. These boots, well, they're made for walking. Now, the Lib Dem leader, Sir Ed Davey, has been urging Andy Burnham to cut fuel duty by 10 pence a litre, at least until Christmas, in a bid to ease the cost of living pressures. Now, the move, he said, could be paid for with energy prices. And I think I'll start that one again, because that makes no sense at all. Now, he's been saying, though, that the principal problem and the reason for these prices is Donald Trump's idiotic war with Iran. Now, he said that the move could be paid for through the money that higher oil, gas and energy prices bring into the Treasury coffers. Now, that's his idea, giving some relief to everybody who's paying far more than they can afford. The party also wants to see the planned 3 pence fuel duty, which is due to come into effect in January, to be scrapped completely. Now, all of this coming as the Chancellor, John Healey, is facing increasing pressure to take measures at next month's budget to help alleviate the impact of the rising costs. Prime Minister Andy Burnham, now, he's been saying earlier this week that John Healey would use the highest degree of prudence on the economy, but also look to protect living standards. Ed Davey, though, for his part, telling the Press Association that the government is getting a huge amount of money into the exchequer because of higher oil and gas prices, higher energy profits with a levy too. Similarly, gas tax revenue is bringing in more money than they would have expected. Rather than keeping that, when people are really struggling with the cost of living, they should, he said, give it back. It's 19 and a half minutes away from 10 o'clock already? Shall we have a look what's going on in business this morning.
1: Rightmove says asking prices rose in September for the first time since May, hinting at an autumn bounce. The average price of a home coming to market climbed 0.7%, a bigger uplift than the usual September rise. But prices are still below last year and sellers face tough competition, with homes for sale at a 12-year high and mortgage rates continuing to edge up. A new study says scam fears are now stopping 1 in 3 people from completing online purchases. The Institute of Customer Service found 31% of shoppers have abandoned a checkout because they weren't sure a website was genuine. And two entrepreneurs are hoping the Dragons will be flush with cash as they pitch the UK's first women's urinals. Amber Proben and Hazel McShane from startup Pequel rolled their squat star loose into the den, with all 5 Dragons even giving them fully clothed test run. They say the product can cut queue times by being

Zoom, Fat Larry's Band 1982 remembered. And as we mentioned, we're not going to be doing the retro chart for the immediate future. Instead, what we've decided to do is during the course of the programme, just pick out selected songs, carefully selected, a bit like prunes at Aldi, the songs that we think were particularly memorable from this day, but in years gone by. First of those coming up in just a few moments. Before all of that, though, time just after 9:45, time for our extreme daftness. Now, it could always be a guilty pleasure, could be a really appalling song, could just be something that would never make the charts these days. In fact, I'm not really sure that it should have made the charts when it did, back in 1972.

0: a song that's so uniquely British. I can't imagine that would have made the charts anywhere in the world. Or maybe in Germany, perhaps. Lieutenant Pigeon, or Lieutenant Pigeon, had it gone stateside, which is exactly where we're going now, with a little less mouldy old dough.
1: It's time for more malicious gossip.
2: I'm Peter Reynolds, and this is your LA Spins Minute. Sabrina Carpenter won her first Emmy for The Muppet Show. The TV special also won 4 of its 6 nominations, including Best Variety Special, pre-recorded. Carpenter wasn't present at the LA ceremony, but she did post this. Thank you at Television Academy. So incredibly proud of the whole Muppets crew on our Emmy wins. Yep, glad she got a taste. The NFL's expansion to Australia

0: RBV. I'm sure they're very proud of that end bit. With some judicial editing, couldn't have done that live. And like a rubber ball.
1: Andy Lloyd's Morning Show. Weather.
0: 8 minutes away from 10. Now, dry, warm and sunny in the south. Light winds. Clouds, now they're going to be thickening in the north and the west. Some patchy light rain. That's possible at times. Feeling warm wherever there is some sunshine. Which may sound fairly obvious, I suppose. Staying cloud tonight in the north and the west with patchy drizzle. That will be where the cloud thickens anyway. Clear spells elsewhere with mist and fog patches possible. And as we head into Tuesday, cloudy for many with a few bright spells at times. Rain moving into the northwest of Scotland, right across Northern Ireland too. Feeling sunny and warm in the southeast. Top temperatures then for this Monday morning. Highs of 20 Celsius in Nottingham. We're looking at 19 across Merseyside. 20 for Derry. We've got 22 in Aberdeen. Birmingham right across the West Midlands. Around about 22 for you. Glasgow 18. 23 in London. 20 in Plymouth this

Kelly Marie Feels Like I'm in Love. Now that is the first of our On This Day in History songs, this at number one across the United Kingdom on the 21st of September back in 1980. We'll dig a few more out during the course of today and right throughout the week, songs you've known, loved, and for the most part probably bought too. Now towards the news at 10 we head, this one another class, it's Neil Diamond, Forever in Blue Jeans. I love this one. And of course, we've still got the Bradshaws to come. What more could you possibly want? 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

0: Specialist courts dealing with rape and sexual offences are to be rolled out across England and Wales. Holly Hughes has more.
1: The announcement comes as part of a series of measures to tackle violence against women and girls, with plans for every Crown Court to have at least one courtroom dedicated to hearing such cases set up in the next 2 years. Victims will be offered a private entrance and waiting room. This can currently be requested, but it's subject to availability. Prime Minister Andy Burnham says it's about rebalancing the scales of the justice system.
0: Graded Ofsted inspections still pose a risk to life. That's according to a head teachers union. Three quarters of them say the direction of travel on inspections has worsened in the past year. It's almost a year on from the watchdog scrapping the single word judgments for schools, but the National Association of Head Teachers say it doesn't ease pressure on school leaders. Today is World Alzheimer's Day, and the Alzheimer's Society say almost 1 million people are living with dementia in the UK, and more than 1 in 3 don't have a diagnosis. This year's message is, the earlier you know, the more you can do. Dr. Alice Carstairs is a research officer at the Alzheimer's Society. She says getting a diagnosis can be daunting, but also very helpful.
2: One, it can mean that you understand what's happening. You know, there's no confusion as to around why these symptoms are happening to you. But it also means that you can seek support, you know, be that financial support, for care for support. You can make plans, you know, for the future to avoid crisis.
0: A leading AI in education expert is warning that the technology's potential educational benefits are being squandered, while it's also posing a risk to young people's mental health. Sir Anthony Seldon says the potential harm presented is far greater than pre-AI social media. He and others are calling for a revolutionary approach to the technology's use in schools. And the brother of Princess Diana, Earl Spencer, says he worries about Prince Harry not having police protection. The Duke and Duchess of Sussex moved back to the UK last month. They also lost a legal battle against the Home Office over security arrangements. That's the latest from Radio News Hub. I'm Frankie Hersine.

1979, getting us underway in our second hour this Monday morning, Racy and Some Girls. Now, we're always encouraging you, as much as you can be encouraged, to send us a message through to the morning show, just to let us know that it's just not us and the dog. Because sometimes, well, it can feel very lonely. You just sat here talking talking to a computer screen, and you never know if anybody's on the other end at all. Could be the first sign of madness, to be honest. Now, although we do actively encourage it, sometimes, well, it gets rather depressing. Steve in the Algarve. Now, the reason I'm not depressed, because his message, rather pleased about that, it's just that, why can't it be somebody somewhere cool and miserable to make me feel a little bit better? But no, somebody in the Algarve. Now, the reason he messaged was to ask a question, which is, when we played Mouldy Old Dough earlier by Lieutenant Pigeon, that would he be right in thinking it was the only song to make number one to feature a mother and son in the same band? Well, I think you're probably right. I'm sure somebody somewhere will come up with some bizarre thing that made number 99. But that one, definitely, his mum was on the Joanna. I don't know whether she was originally there or they just did that because it was daft. But it was the guy playing the flute, or whatever that was, with his mum tinkling away, a bit like a mad Russ Conway. And it did make the charts. I know they had a couple of follow-ups, but they were never as successful as that. Well, that's our factoid for the morning. If you do want to send a message, love to hear from you. 07469 275 285. Now, that's WhatsApp seems to be the most popular way of getting in touch. Just add us to your contacts, send us a message anytime. Now, that is only for the morning show. Everything else has its own number, because normal service resumes after our morning show packs up. Now, let's have a look at the national newspapers today. The Guardian, they're reporting that European intelligence officials have raised the probability of an imminent attack by Russia on NATO. Quoting one official this morning, saying that an attack could come in a matter of months and not years. Now, the paper saying that the escalation fears come as the United Nations General Assembly, they're convening in New York later this week, and they're doing so amidst intensifying airstrikes on both sides of Russia's war on Ukraine. The lead story this morning for The Sun is its own investigation made in conjunction with Channel 5 television into the murder convictions of the neonatal nurse Lucy Letby, who was found guilty of killing 7 babies and attempting to kill 7 more. The papers say that they've spoken to a top consultant who worked alongside her, who claims that she may have been a scapegoat to cover up for failings at the Countess of Chester Hospital. One mother telling the paper that her baby died 6 months after Letby had been moved off the neonatal unit. The Times today saying that it's carried out analysis which shows that more than half of Labour MPs in both England and Wales have a higher number of people claiming disability benefit in their constituencies than the size of their majorities. Now, the paper says that the figures do rather highlight what they call the political peril facing ministers who are trying to cut the welfare bill. Labour is considering raising capital gains tax to fund an increase in the income tax personal allowance. Now, that's according to reporting this morning in the Daily Telegraph. They say that the idea has come from the Labour donor Dale Vince, who's been warning the party that wealth is being taxed more lightly than work. The paper also quoting the green energy businessman saying that the move would give millions of people a meaningful boost, with the biggest benefit going to those on the lowest of incomes. The Daily Mail. Now, they're reporting that the Conservative leader Kemi Badenoch would ditch what they call a tourist tax, which visitors to the UK have to pay on goods. The paper says she's pledging to bring back the VAT-free shopping initiative, which was axed by her own party back in 2021. Speaking this morning to the Mail newspaper, Kemi Badenoch saying that Britain should be a magnet for tourists who want to spend their money. Those, then, our national newspapers for this Monday morning.

Halloween and the theme to new faces. We're going back a bit there. We like to go back a little bit. It's a little better than where we are at the moment, I think. Bradshaw's On Their Way, and that one from 1976, going even further back then to the 60s, and a classic from the Toys.

0: only time they troubled the British charts. There they were from America with Love, The Toys, and A Lover's Concerto. It's a fast approaching 16 morning show minutes, past 10 o'clock. I know we're late. I'm sorry about that. Time, though, for our regular trip for the first time this week. We're off to Manchesterford.
1: Yes, well, thanks very much for coming round, Betty, love. Yes, I will. Yes, I'll see to it. I'll see his dad and all. I'll speak to you later. Ta-ra. Oh, Alf, that was Betty Morris. You know our Billy's sore throat? Well, Betty says there Michael's got one and all, and she thinks she knows why. She says she caught him lighting up rolled up brown paper and trying to smoke it.
2: Bloody hell. Come down here, you little sod.
1: I'll go upstairs and fetch him, Alf. Save you shouting.
2: I'll be doing more than shout when I get hold of him. And it'll be more than his throat that's sore and all.
1: Our Billy's not there, Alf. He's run away. He's gone.
2: Don't be daft. Look under the bed or in the wardrobe. Come down here, lad, while I hitch you.
1: He's not there, Alf. Look, the backyard door's wide to the wall. Our Billy's run away.
2: He wouldn't dare.
1: Well, he has. He's gone.
2: I'll go and look round the backs. He can't be far. You go and check out in the front street.
1: But it's nearly dark outside, Alf. Oh, I'm worried.
2: Well, you better get a move on then, aren't you? Go on, Audrey. Move your feet. Now then, where are you, you little sod? I know you're round here somewhere. You're too soft to have run away. Come on, let me find you before your mum comes back and spoils it for me. Well, well, well. Surprise, surprise. What have we here? Is that a mouse or a rat, perhaps? I can hear it in the coal shed shuffling about. I know. I'll just chuck this big brick in and see if I can nobble it.
3: No, don't, Daft. He ain't the mouse, that it's me.
2: I thought it was you, you little sod. Now come on out.
3: You won't hit me if I do, will you? You've got to promise that you won't hit me and I will.
2: Oh, aye. Well, you've got two choices then, haven't you? You come out or I come in and get you. Either way, you'll cop it though, won't you, son?
3: Oh, Dad, I want me mum. Mum, where's me mum gone?
2: Your mum's pulling her hair out in the street looking for you.
3: Oh.
2: I told her you won't go far. You're too bloody mad.
3: Oh, Dad.
2: Come on, son. Come to Daddy.
3: Mum, I want me mum.
2: Your mum's not here, son.
1: Yes, I am. I'm here now, Billy. Come on out of that coal shed. You'll be filthy.
3: I can't. My dad's going to smack me if I do.
1: No, he won't.
2: He bloody will.
3: I told you.
1: He's scared to death. He'll be having a fit.
3: Oh, Mum, make him promise he won't smack me, though.
1: Well, tell him, Alf. You've made your point now.
2: Spoil sport. If you come out right now, I'll listen carefully to your excuses. And if you grovel enough, you might not get it.
3: Right.
1: Right. Go on in, Alf.
2: Bah.
1: Right, come on out, Billy.
3: I'm sorry, Mum.
1: Look at the state of you. Go on, in the house.
3: You're going first, Mum. Go on.
1: Right. Stand by the fire and get warm. It's damp in that shed. And don't touch anything with them hands. They're filthy black.
2: Now then, son. About this smoking malarkey.
3: It wasn't a real cigarette. It was only rolled up paper, that's
2: only?
3: All.
2: Only?
3: Yeah.
2: Are you daft? You could be dead playing with matches. Michael's mum says Michael's got no bloody eyebrows. He singed the buggers off, you balmy sods. Don't you ever learn.
1: Billy,
3: I won't never do it no more. I won't even smoke when I'm grown up, not like you do. And I won't smoke or play with matches, and I won't hide in the coal shed, and I'll go to school tomorrow even with my sore throat and anything else what you say, Dad.
2: All right, all right. Get him scrubbed and up to bed, Audrey. I'm going for a pint.
1: Don't forget your cigarettes, Alf.
2: Think yourself lucky, lad.
3: Try, Dad. Thanks for not eating me. Thanks for saving me life, Mum.
1: Oh, Billy.

M People, One Night in Heaven. 25 past 10, very good morning. News just coming into us that flights across Scotland, Northern Ireland and the north of England. Now, we're told this is just coming in the last 5 minutes or so, are being disrupted due to what's described as a technical issue with the air traffic control. Everybody seems to have issues these days. Now, NATS, that's the National Air Traffic Service, they say that engineers are dealing with the problem, which seems to come from Prestwick Centre. Now, airports south of Manchester, we're told, are broadly unaffected by this. Flights heading north and flights departing from Scottish airports, they currently are subject to some delay. That's according to a press release from NATS within the last few minutes. Now, it says that the glitch isn't related to a software defect that led to the cancellation of some 2,000 flights across the UK. All of that, of course, happening earlier this month. In other news today, England's biggest school leaders union, they've been calling for a halt to graded Ofsted inspections, saying that they could pose a risk to life for school staff. The National Association of Head Teachers saying that the change to inspections, which were rolled out nationally just under a year ago, had been severely harmful to the welfare of school leaders. It said that schools should instead be rated using short narrative reports that set out their strengths and areas in which they could improve. Ofsted, now they've been saying for their part they have been working closely with both trades unions and parents in a bid to develop the new report card inspection system, and that it would continue to grade schools. Now, Ofsted, which of course is England's schools inspectorate, they introduced the report card system, which was there to replace one or two word judgments. Now, this came into play last November following the death of the head teacher Ruth Perry, who took her own life following after Ofsted downgraded her school from outstanding to inadequate. Now, the inquest at that particular hearing ruled that the Ofsted inspection had contributed to her death, which happened back in January of 2023.

0: Andy Statton, Days in Sparkbrook, Nights on Broadway, the best music, that's our guarantee, and the widest variety anywhere on a Monday morning. I've got a feeling that was from Saturday Night Fever. Could be wrong, often am. Time now, though, just after 10:30.
1: From Radio News Hub, I'm Frankie Hairsign. Specialist courts dealing with sexual offences are to be rolled out across England and Wales. Andy Burnham says it's about rebalancing the scales of justice and putting victims first. A leading AI and education expert is warning that the technology's potential educational benefits are being squandered. A major review into mental health dismisses the idea of a snowflake generation, insisting that it is harder to be a young person these days. And the brother of Princess Diana, Earl Spencer, says he worries about the Duke and Duchess of Sussex not having police protection.

Marks from 1974, and This Town Ain't Big Enough for the Both of Us. Now, I played that one especially for Debbie, who sent a message in. You see, I'm glad I've finally managed to get a few people to do that. The reason she sent a message was in regard to the earlier message. I ought to just put you two onto each other. Now, the first message to say that with Lieutenant Pigeon being the only band to be a mother and son, apparently there was another, which was an American band called the Cowsills. Now, they didn't really do very much in this country, and they were, as Debbie pointed out, the blueprint for the Partridge Family TV series. Well, pretty much an entire family. I think everybody was there, including the grandparents. It was quite a big gathering. They didn't, as I say, do much in this country, so maybe in his, well, maybe in his view about American families being excluded, certainly Lieutenant Pigeon, probably the only British people to have done it. I think we'll give him that one. Now, it's 25 minutes away from 11 o'clock. A very good morning. Welcome along. No retro chant today. Instead, we're picking out classic songs that have been number one on this day in years gone by. I'll be doing that right throughout the week. See how that one flies. And, well, do let us know what you think. Always love to hear from you, particularly if you want to take us away from this father and son singing thing. Maybe you've got a few more suggestions. 07469275285, that's the number to text. You can either send a regular text, preferably though WhatsApp, because it pops up on the computer screen, and with my failing eyesight, I'm getting there, it makes it a little easier for me to read. Anything for an easy life. Now, it's a happy birthday today to the founding member and singer of Swing Out Sister. Yep, Corrine Drury celebrating her 67th birthday today. For that reason, we've made Swing Out Sister our featured artist. We played one earlier, and this our second today. Break down.

0: second track this morning, Swing Out Sister. That one, Breakout. Played that one especially for the birthday girl. One more to come between now and midday. News this morning, Prime Minister Andy Burnham has been hailing a deal between Denmark and the United States to strengthen security in the Arctic after the two countries resolved a month-long feud over Greenland. Now, the British Prime Minister, along with his Danish counterpart, have welcomed the US's commitment to the region in a phone call on Sunday morning. That's according to Downing Street. NATO previously said that the agreement would help to stabilise the region, whilst Trump declaring that Denmark would grant the US permanent control over security and all other needs in the semi-autonomous Danish territory in the Arctic. Now, Andy Burnham's comments come as he's expected to meet Donald Trump for the first time at the United Nations General Assembly. That's taking place in New York next week. Now, the agreement coming after months of threats by Donald Trump to take Greenland over national security concerns. Now, he was, while he was awake at least, citing its strategic Arctic location for defence purposes, as well as its mineral wealth, which, of course, America has every right to exploit, according to Donald Trump. Now, no text of the agreement has been released. Donald Trump, though, saying in a Truth Social post that the deal came at no cost to the United States and meant that it could do what is necessary, he says, to secure and defend the security of Greenland. Now, it said that it included a rule that no US adversary could maintain a military presence in Greenland or make sensitive investments in Greenland without our expressed written approval. That one of the stories making the news this morning. Now, in our Nuts at Nine last week, we played Convoy GB, which was Paul Burnett and Dave Lee Travis, radio and DJs of the day, who'd kind of got together and made a British version of a really big American song. Now, we played the British version for no good reason at all, but I thought really we ought to redress the balance and go back to basics as we present, with no trumpet at all, C.W. McCall, the original hit, 1976.
1: Breaker 19, this here's a rubber duck. You got a copy on me, Pigpen? Come on. Yeah, 10-4, Pigpen, for sure, for sure. By golly, it's clean, clear to Flagtown. Come on.

0: or so. 10, roger. Them hooks is getting intense up here.
1: By the time we got into Tulsa town, we had 85 trucks in all. But they's a roadblock up on the Cloverleaf, and them bears was wall to wall. Yeah, them Smokies as thick as bugs on a bumper. They even had a bear in the air. I says, calling all trucks, this here's the duck. We about to go.

0: Purgatory, Big Ben. You're still too close. Yeah, them hawks are starting to close up my sinuses. Mercy sakes, you better back off another 10.
1: Well, we rolled up Interstate 44 like a rocket sled on rails. We tore up all of our swindle sheets and left them setting on the scales. By the time we hit that shy town, them bears was getting smart. They'd brought up some reinforcements from the Illinois National Guard. There's armored cars and tanks and jeeps and rigs of every size. Yeah, them chicken coops was full of bears and choppers filled the skies. Well, we shot the line, we went for broke with 1,000 screaming trucks and 11 long-haired friends of Jesus in a chartreuse microbus.
0: Rubber duck to Sodbuster. Come on there, yeah. 10-4 Sodbuster. Listen, you want to put that microbus in behind that suicide jockey? Yeah, he's hauling dynamite and he needs all the help he can get.
1: Well, we laid a strip for the Jersey Shore and prepared to cross the line. I could see the bridge was lined with bears, but it didn't have a doggone dime. I says, Pigpen, this here's a rubber duck. We just ain't going to pay no toll. So we crashed the gate doing 98. I says, let them truckers.

0: Convoy. It was a film starring Chris Christopherson. I've got absolutely no idea what it was about. Probably just big trucks and people talking to people over the wireless. Yeah, I know. It was very entertaining, I'm sure. Now, that could well have been played in our Nuts at Nine this morning. It wasn't. But we'll think that it was, and then we won't play it again for quite a while, I think. It's just after 14 minutes away from 11. No retro chart today. No. We've decided to shake things up a little. It's the way we like to roll. Time, I think, to see what's going on in the world of showbiz.
1: Olympic champion Tabby Stoker says she's ready to go big on Strictly, and she's setting her sights on making show history. The 25-year-old skeleton racer, fresh from her Winter Olympics gold, wants to land the first ever perfect 40 for a rumba, teaming up with new pro Mark Carmelita to try it. Strictly returns Saturday night on BBC One. Richard Hammett is marking 20 years since the jet car crash that nearly killed him, and he's thanking the emergency crews who saved his life. The former Top Gear star posted a heartfelt message on Instagram, recalling the 320-mile-an-hour accident and saying he's forever grateful to the air ambulance teams who got him out alive. And the widow of the Wanted star Tom Parker has welcomed baby boy more than a year after suffering the heartbreak of a stillbirth. Kelsey Parker announced the arrival of her son River with partner Will, sharing a photo on social media and calling him our little bit of hope.

10 minutes away from 11 o'clock, playing Madonna and You Must Be My Lucky Star. Now, in the absence of doing the retro chart, we're now choosing, that's an Americanism for you, we're now choosing songs that were number one in the charts on this very day. Today, 21st of September, this song, back in 1970, the best Motown song that wasn't a Motown song.

0: Peter Payne. All that's left is a band of gold. Well, at least you got to see the band of gold. 6 minutes away. No, it's not. It's more like 8 minutes or 7 minutes. Do you know, I can't tell the time. No, when it says 10:53, my maths is not all that it's cracked up to be. Not that it ever was, can be fair. Time, I think, to go stateside, where they can always tell the time.
1: It's time for more malicious gossip.
2: I'm Peter Reynolds, and this is your LA Spins Minute. Sydney Sweeney lost thousands of Instagram followers amid a growing backlash over her nude sports betting ad. The ad was promoting sports prediction market app Novig, where it racked up 1.1 million likes. Sweeney posed nude with footballs, basketballs, and soccer balls, covering her up, but lost over 200,000 followers. Well, at least she's got balls. Oasis announced the continuation of their reunion with new shows beginning in Scotland in May. U.S. dates will include just two cities for the time being, Boston and Las Vegas, with six shows happening in August 2027. The tour will conclude with four headlining dates at the Nebworth Festival in the UK in September, if the Gallaghers don't kill each other by then. I'm Peter.

KC and the Sunshine Band. That's the way I like it. It was also went on to be the first, well, minor chart hit for Dead or Alive back in 1985. That's the way I like it. It's 2.5 minutes away from 11 o'clock. And we did get a message from somebody giving us a whole list of obscure songs that don't get played on the radio much. This on his list.

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2: From Feature Story News in the UK, I'm John Beaver. Vladimir Putin's party appears to have dominated the vote in Russia's first parliamentary elections since the outbreak of the war in Ukraine. The president claims the results so far show overwhelming support for the invasion. But critics argue the election was neither free nor fair. International observers have criticised the election process, citing a lack of credible opposition after the Liberal anti-war party was barred from standing. Voting took place under a barrage of airstrikes from Ukraine, who targeted an oil refinery in the Moscow region. Ukrainian President Volodymyr Zelensky has said he'll meet Donald Trump at the UN General Assembly in New York this week, as attempts continue at finding a resolution to the ongoing war. Elections in two German states have resulted in severe losses for the country's ruling Christian Democrats. They're led by Chancellor Friedrich Merz, who is facing pressure to keep the far-right AfD party at bay. There's going to be a major change to the way courts handle rape and serious sexual offences in England and Wales. At least one courtroom in every Crown Court will be dedicated to handling those cases, as part of a broader attempt to tackle violence against women and girls. Alex Davis-Jones is the Minister for Victims and Tackling Violence Against Women.
3: That's really, really important because that ensures that we have the specialist measures available in those courtrooms, that where possible, these buildings will have separate entrances and exits for victims and survivors so they don't have to bump into the defendant. And we're also working with the judiciary to stop what's known as floating trials. So this is where these cases aren't given a dedicated date or time and they're just slotted in whenever there's availability. And that's really, really bad and problematic for these types of cases because it doesn't give certainty to the victims or the defendant.
2: US and Chinese officials have discussed creating a communication channel for AI concerns ahead of a high-stakes summit on Thursday in Washington between US President Donald Trump and his Chinese counterpart Xi Jinping. The announcement follows recent warnings by AI industry leaders that humans could lose control of the technology. Laura Westbrook reports from Hong Kong.
4: U.S. Treasury Secretary Scott Bessent says the U.S. had proposed creating a notification mechanism to deal with AI incidents related to national security and that the AI dialogue would help establish a shared vision of common goals and common threats. It follows talks with Chinese Vice Premier He Lifeng in New York on Sunday. Chinese state media described the talks as candid, in-depth and constructive. U.S. Trade Representative Jameson Greer says the two sides had also formalized a board of trade that they had discussed when U.S. President Donald Trump met Chinese leader Xi Jinping in May in Beijing. The U.S. president is set to welcome Xi Jinping in the U.S. ahead of a summit that will include a state dinner for the Chinese leader. The visit marks the first meeting between the leaders on U.S. soil since 2017.
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5: I've been in the cereal mascot game for 30 years. Flakes, Loops, Loopy Flakes, Flaky Loops, I've done them all. But these days, all I really want is a nice bowl of muesli. Delicious, balanced, well-rounded, grown up.
6: I love Alpen.
7: Oh, afternoon, Caesar.
8: Good afternoon. How are you getting on with my glorious city?
7: Well, it's all finished, Gov.
8: What?
7: Yep, it's all done. I've built the Colosseum, the aqueduct, the lot.
8: You've built Rome? In a day?
7: Yes.
8: You're pulling my leg.
7: No.
8: Ah, you must have had your Weetabix this morning.
7: Oh, I did, Gov. Three of them. 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

back on your radio. This is Rob Charles, and that was the Human League and Tell Me When. Before that, do you remember The Secret Affair and Let Your Heart Dance, 1979? So, in the next couple of hours, or 1 hour and 50 minutes now, I'm going to play out those songs that radio stations seem to have forgotten about.

but that was definitely a hit in 1989 by the Scottish band formed in Glasgow in 1985. They were Love and Money and Jocelyn Square, songs that

0: songs that don't get played on the radio anymore. Hello, this is Rob Charles. And hello to you, Steve Makinson, who says, any chance you could play Eagle Eye Cherry? 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It's rob@robcharles.com. Steve says, any chance of playing Eagle Eye Cherry and Falling in Love Again? Steve, you've got it.
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1996, A Space and the Female of the Species. And before that, from 1988, do you remember Karen White and The Way That You Love Me? 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

Their first, it was their biggest hit, reached number four in 1986, I Just Died in Your Arms Tonight. 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I've Been in Love Before. 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Now, you might recognise this next song from a certain TV advert.

somebody is ringing his bell and somebody is knocking at his door. Billy Paul, 1977, Let 'Em In, which, by the way, is from a certain TV advert regarding a lottery. Yeah, you know the one I'm talking about, don't you? If you're in the UK, you'll recognise it. Songs that don't get played on the radio anymore. 1985 now, Thompson Twins, King for a Day.

those songs that you can't help but sing along to. Their only UK British hit came in 1980 for the British reggae band. They were formed in 1972. That was Amiga we played out. And before that, from 1985, Cool of the Gang and Misled. These are

season, but can you work out the year? Those three songs on the way the next hour. Mr. Blow and Grooving with Mr. Blow, the only UK hit for Mr. Blow in 1970. Now, 2006, Corinne.

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1: From Peter Story News in the UK, I'm John Beaver. Vladimir Putin's party appears to have dominated the vote in Russia's first parliamentary elections since the outbreak of the war in Ukraine. The president claims the results so far show overwhelming support for the invasion. But critics argue the election was neither free nor fair. International observers have criticised the election process, citing a lack of credible opposition after the Liberal anti-war party was barred from standing. Voting took place under a barrage of airstrikes from Ukraine, who targeted an oil refinery in the Moscow region. Ukrainian President Volodymyr Zelensky has said he'll meet Donald Trump at the UN General Assembly in New York this week, as attempts continue at finding a resolution to the ongoing war. Elections in two German states have resulted in severe losses for the country's ruling Christian Democrats. They're led by Chancellor Friedrich Merz, who is facing pressure to keep the far-right AfD party at bay. There's going to be a major change to the way courts handle rape and serious sexual offences in England and Wales. At least one courtroom in every Crown Court will be dedicated to handling those cases, as part of a broader attempt to tackle violence against women and girls. Alex Davis-Jones is the Minister for Victims and Tackling Violence Against Women.
2: That's really, really important, because that ensures that we have the specialist measures available in those courtrooms, that where possible, these buildings will have separate entrances and exits for victims and survivors so they don't have to bump into the defendant. And we're also working with the judiciary to stop what's known as floating trials. So this is where these cases aren't given a dedicated date or time and they're just slotted in whenever there's availability. And that's really, really bad and problematic for these types of cases because it doesn't give certainty to the victims or the defendant.
1: US and Chinese officials have discussed creating a communication channel for AI concerns ahead of a high-stakes summit on Thursday in Washington between US President Donald Trump and his Chinese counterpart Xi Jinping. The announcement follows recent warnings by AI industry leaders that humans could lose control of the technology. Laura Westbrook reports from Hong Kong.
3: U.S. Treasury Secretary Scott Bessent says the U.S. had proposed creating a notification mechanism to deal with AI incidents related to national security, and that the AI dialogue would help establish a shared vision of common goals and common threats. It follows talks with Chinese Vice Premier He Lifeng in New York on Sunday. Chinese state media described the talks as candid, in-depth, and constructive. U.S. Trade Representative Jameson Greer says the two sides had also formalized a board of trade that they had discussed when U.S. President Donald Trump met Chinese leader Xi Jinping in May in Beijing. The U.S. president is set to welcome Xi Jinping in the U.S. ahead of a summit that will include a state dinner for the Chinese leader. The visit marks the first meeting between the leaders on U.S. soil since 2017.
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4: 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In Fuerteventura with Glenn. What then, friend? 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
3: This is the Triple Teaser. Three songs from 1 year. But can you work out the year with Rob Charles?

And you forgot about that. Do you remember that, actually? Tom Robinson and Atmospherics. Listen to the radio. 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You see, radio stations seem to have forgotten about them, but this radio station, we haven't. For 2 hours every week, I delve into the radio station's record library and get them out for you. So three songs, 1 year. We started off with Simple Minds, Waterfront. Then came Marilyn and Calling Your Name. And as I say, just played out Tom Robinson, Atmospherics. So three songs from the year when the first Cabbage Patch Kids were sold. Easy for me to say. Cabbage Patch Kids. There we go. Second time round. We'll leave that one in. And what else was happening this year? Well, you could see TV AM when you put on your TV first thing in the morning. Heidi High, Hoardy Ho! Was also one of the top TV shows of the year. Alveda's Aim Pets, Are You Being Served, Blackadder, and The A-Team. You could watch that Saturday night, 5 o'clock on ITV. At the movies, well, the James Bond film was Octopussy, and there was also An Officer and a Gentleman with a very young Richard Gere. Mind you, we're all young in this particular year. And Merry Christmas, Mr. Lawrence, with David Bowie. The year 1983. Well done. If you said 83, you were bang on the button. Give yourself a treat. Well done. We'll do it again next week. The Triple Teaser on this radio station. The radio station is playing out those songs that don't get played on the radio anymore. 1980. Gladys Knight.

team. Mark Taylor, hello to you. He says, any chance, Rob, you could stick on a song for me? It's Sutherland Brothers and Quiver and Secrets. Mark got in touch via the radio station's website. You too can do the same. Or send me an email.

When was the last time you heard that played out on the radio? Reached number 10 in 1997, February of that year. It was Barbra Streisand with Bryan Adams, and I finally found someone. I tell you what, let's stick on another duet, shall we? This is Dave Stewart and Candy Dolfer from 1989, and Lily was here on those songs that don't get played on the radio anymore.

You can't beat a good sax, can you? Dave Stewart with Caddy Dolpher and Lily Was Here, 1989. If you got a song suggestion for next week's show, of those songs that don't get played on the radio anymore, let me know. rob@robcharles.com or get in touch with the radio station's websites. You'll see the information there. Now, Yvonne Elliman. Yeah.

0: 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It's great.
1: Junior Giscombe and Mama used to say. Hello to Shirley Bamford, who's been in touch, sent me a nice email, kind compliments regarding my show. And she says, is there any chance on your excellent show you could play a 60s song? Well, yeah, definitely. Shirley, for you, this is Johnny Kidd and the Pirates. And baby, please don't.

to just say a big thank you to the management of this radio station for letting me take 2 hours of their weekly schedule to play out these songs that don't get played on the radio anymore. If you've enjoyed it, thank you very much, and thank you for listening. Much appreciated. 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And now...

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1: From Feature Story News in the UK, I'm John Beaver. Vladimir Putin's party appears to have dominated the vote in Russia's first parliamentary elections since the outbreak of the war in Ukraine. The president claims the results so far show overwhelming support for the invasion. But critics argue the election was neither free nor fair. International observers have criticised the election process, citing a lack of credible opposition after the Liberal anti-war party was barred from standing. Voting took place under a barrage of airstrikes from Ukraine, who targeted an oil refinery in the Moscow region. Ukrainian President Volodymyr Zelensky has said he'll meet Donald Trump at the UN General Assembly in New York this week, as attempts continue at finding a resolution to the ongoing war. Elections in two German states have resulted in severe losses for the country's ruling Christian Democrats. They're led by Chancellor Friedrich Merz, who is facing pressure to keep the far-right AfD party at bay. There's going to be a major change to the way courts handle rape and serious sexual offences in England and Wales. At least one courtroom in every Crown Court will be dedicated to handling those cases, as part of a broader attempt to tackle violence against women and girls. Alex Davis-Jones is the Minister for Victims and Tackling Violence Against Women.
2: That's really, really important because that ensures that we have the specialist measures available in those courtrooms, that where possible, these buildings will have separate entrances and exits for victims and survivors so they don't have to bump into the defendant. And we're also working with the judiciary to stop what's known as floating trials. So this is where these cases aren't given a dedicated date or time and they're just slotted in whenever there's availability. And that's really, really bad and problematic for these types of cases because it doesn't give certainty to the victims or the defendant.
1: US and Chinese officials have discussed creating a communication channel for AI concerns ahead of a high-stakes summit on Thursday in Washington between US President Donald Trump and his Chinese counterpart Xi Jinping. The announcement follows recent warnings by AI industry leaders that humans could lose control of the technology. Laura Westbrook reports from Hong Kong.
3: U.S. Treasury Secretary Scott Bessent says the U.S. had proposed creating a notification mechanism to deal with AI incidents related to national security, and that the AI dialogue would help establish a shared vision of common goals and common threats. It follows talks with Chinese Vice Premier He Lifeng in New York on Sunday. Chinese state media described the talks as candid, in-depth, and constructive. U.S. Trade Representative Jameson Greer says the two sides had also formalized a board of trade that they had discussed when U.S. President Donald Trump met Chinese leader Xi Jinping in May in Beijing. The U.S. president is set to welcome Xi Jinping in the U.S. ahead of a summit that will include a state dinner for the Chinese leader. The visit marks the first meeting between the leaders on U.S. soil since 2017.
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4: My family always look after me, so I look after them by lending them my Sudocrem. It's not just for babies, it's for everybody. My darling sister swears by it for eczema. The show-off uses it for cuts and grazes. And Romeo over here relies on it to treat acne spots. Sudocrem has got the whole family covered. And of course, it's great for nappy rash. Bit of privacy, please. Sudocrem, not just for babies, for everybody.
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9: Oh, it is. It is, to be sure. 50 years and rolling all the way with you for the next couple of hours on this great station, as I am each and every week at this time, bringing you musical delights and treats from the last five decades. We can head all the way back to the 1970s and come all the way forward to the current year. So just about every genre catered for as well. So if you like that kind of thing, do not go anywhere. Turn up the smart device. No matter what you're listening to on us, it's great to have your company. And give it a little while, see what you think. Yeah, you may enjoy the show. And make it a regular thing. Hope you're in good form and that everything is going A-OK in your life. We have the usual things happening on 50 Years and Rolling. If you're new to us, we have a part of the show called Relax and Chill. It's 30 minutes of feel-good, easy listening music. That's the final half hour of the programme. We'll also have Same Word, a Different Tune. That's when I pick a word from a well-known song and I find it in loads of other songs. That'll be happening. Something from Sting or his band The Police, and a new song from an up-and-coming artist as well. Putting up this week's edition of 50 Years and Rolling from Amelia Lilly.

Well, what a catchy little song to open up the program this week, taking you back to 2013. That's a young lady, and if I'm not mistaken, I think she was, I don't know if she made the final, but she certainly was a contestant on that great old program. Do you remember The X Factor? I know. Just think of One Direction and Little Mix and loads of others as well. Anyway, I think Amelia Lilly was a contestant. She didn't win it, but produced that fine song, You Bring Me Joy. And yeah, hello everyone again, and a big thank you for joining us. And welcome along. It's great to have your company. Now, let's head back to the 1980s, and one of my favourite albums of that time came from a band called Yes, and it was called 90125, and from that, this is a hit single from it. I can't.

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Originally from 1983, it has Trevor Horn marked all over it, responsible for so many songs, so many groups, including Frankie Goes to Hollywood and The Buggles, but he helped out Yes back then on their album 90125 and gave us that hit single to boot called Leave It, right here on this week's edition of 50 Years and Rolling.

0: Yeah, really good to hear that one again. From your fair length of time ago, new order. I can't remember the year, but anyway, it'll come to me at some stage, or I'll just have to Google it. But I don't want to be doing that. We have to use the brain cells. Anyway, it is new order. I do know the song, the band at least, and the song title is True Fate. Now, we're three songs into the show, and I think it's high time we start one of the features of the programme. Here's the jingle to tell you all about it.
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4: This

Do you know, I'd forgotten how great that song is. Absolutely wonderful stuff there from a group that were formed in Dublin back in the late 80s, 1988, around that time. And that one there, it's called Hello, Hello, Hello, Hello. And it's from Something Happens. I still think they're touring. They really have some great songs. I must play their other big hit, which was a huge hit in Ireland, and they should have had worldwide success, really. Anyway, that's called Parachute. Might play it on the program next week. But it leads us in nicely, as you heard from the jingle. It's same word, different tune part of the program. And this week's word, as if you need it reminding, is hello. So we have loads of songs with hello in their title. And this next one, if you don't like cheesy music, if you don't like cringy music, you might kind of turn the volume down maybe for 3 minutes. But look, I said I'd play it. From a guy called Paul Evans, came out in the 1970s. Hello, this is Joni.

Yeah, taking us back to a time where we only had landlines, telephones, and if we were lucky enough, I think they were just invented maybe back in the late 70s, answering machines. And you could leave a message on the answering machine and then the person would know that you had called them. And a song that came out all about that was Paul Evans. Mind you, it's kind of a depressing song if you look into it, but look, it's really cringy, really cheesy, and it is part of same word, different tune. It's called Hello, This Is Joni. You will know this next song. I'm not even going to introduce it, just play it for you.

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4: Well, it is that part of the program where I pick a word from a well-known song title and I find that word in loads of other song titles. And this week's word is hello. And if you just joined us, hello to you. And right now, I would think the biggest song that everyone knows with hello in the title.

That's one of the biggest selling songs of the 1980s from Lionel Richie and his classic one, Hello. Now, if you're a Beyoncé, well, you probably know this if you are a Beyoncé fan, but if you're like me and just know maybe some of her music, if I asked you to name a song from Beyoncé, you would say Halo, Halo, Halo. Well, not only does she have a song called Halo, but she has another song, and that's called Hello.

Sure, isn't that what Beyonce said to Jay-Z all those years ago? You had me at hello. Well, there she goes. Yeah, it's not Halo, but you know something? It's not a bad tune at all.

Well, you probably remember him more for his big tune called Can We Still Be Friends? But what a little vintage classic that is, from Todd Rundgren, and as I say, from 1972. And hello, it's me. Well, it's me, Leo Kirby, making the music for you for over an hour yet on this week's edition of 50 Years and Rolling. And I do hope you're enjoying the show so far. We're stuck in the middle of same word, a different tune. And the word this week is hello. And I hope I'm playing some of your favourites with hello in the title. I think I've got fairly most of them. And it's bringing back some great memories for me. And this one certainly does that, from the soundtrack of a motion picture called The Jazz Singer. This is Neil Diamond. Hello again.

such a beautiful piece of music from Neil Diamond, and as I say, from the soundtrack of the motion picture The Jazz Singer, and that's Hello Again. Now, I think after a couple of slow ones, we need to kind of rattle it up a little bit and, get the old air guitars going and that kind of thing. So we said we'd play this one because it's also called Hello, and this time it's from Oasis. Bit of a slow one to start.

Yeah, that's from the iconic album What's the Story, Morning Glory. That's the great sound of Oasis and their one simply titled yet again Hello. Now I don't know, I think we're on 7 or 8 songs. We still have 2 more songs with Hello in the title, and see what you think of this one from Soft Cell, and it's called Say Hello, Wave.

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1: From Feature Story News in the UK, I'm John Beaver. Vladimir Putin's party appears to have dominated the vote in Russia's first parliamentary elections since the outbreak of the war in Ukraine. The president claims the results so far show overwhelming support for the invasion. But critics argue the election was neither free nor fair. International observers have criticised the election process, citing a lack of credible opposition after the Liberal anti-war party was barred from standing. Voting took place under a barrage of airstrikes from Ukraine, who targeted an oil refinery in the Moscow region. Ukrainian President Volodymyr Zelensky has said he'll meet Donald Trump at the UN General Assembly in New York this week, as attempts continue at finding a resolution to the ongoing war. Elections in two German states have resulted in severe losses for the country's ruling Christian Democrats. They're led by Chancellor Friedrich Merz, who is facing pressure to keep the far-right AfD party at bay. There's going to be a major change to the way courts handle rape and serious sexual offences in England and Wales. At least one courtroom in every Crown Court will be dedicated to handling those cases, as part of a broader attempt to tackle violence against women and girls. Alex Davis-Jones is the Minister for Victims and Tackling Violence Against Women.
2: That's really, really important because that ensures that we have the specialist measures available in those courtrooms, that where possible, these buildings will have separate entrances and exits for victims and survivors so they don't have to bump into the defendant. And we're also working with the judiciary to stop what's known as floating trials. So this is where these cases aren't given a dedicated date or time and they're just slotted in whenever there's availability. And that's really, really bad and problematic for these types of cases because it doesn't give certainty to the victims or the defendant.
1: US and Chinese officials have discussed creating a communication channel for AI concerns ahead of a high-stakes summit on Thursday in Washington between US President Donald Trump and his Chinese counterpart Xi Jinping. The announcement follows recent warnings by AI industry leaders that humans could lose control of the technology. Laura Westbrook reports from Hong Kong.
3: U.S. Treasury Secretary Scott Bessent says the U.S. had proposed creating a notification mechanism to deal with AI incidents related to national security and that the AI dialogue would help establish a shared vision of common goals and common threats. It follows talks with Chinese Vice Premier He Lifeng in New York on Sunday. Chinese state media described the talks as candid, in-depth and constructive. U.S. Trade Representative Jameson Greer says the two sides had also formalized a board of trade that they had discussed when U.S. President Donald Trump met Chinese leader Xi Jinping in May in Beijing. The U.S. president is set to welcome Xi Jinping in the U.S. ahead of a summit that will include a state dinner for the Chinese leader. The visit marks the first meeting between the leaders on U.S. soil since 2017.
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0: do. 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
0: You're the one that I want. 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
9: It sure is, and into the second hour of this week's programme we go. I certainly hope you're enjoying the music so far. We still have one more song with same word, different tune. It's older than 50 years, but we just have to play it when the word is hello.
7: This is Leo Kirby.

We just had to finish on that one from the Beatles. I know, it's older than 50 years. But for this part of the programme, that's one of the most known songs with Hello in the title. John, Paul, George and Ringo, Hello, Goodbye. And this is absolutely pure dance magic from Madonna. It's Danceteria.

Oh yeah, really liking that an awful lot. The current single from Madonna. It's from the album Confessions 2, and that's Dansteria. And she got the idea. Dansteria was a club back in the 80s in Manhattan in New York. And part of the film, Desperately Seeking Susan, was filmed in Dansteria. And now in 2026, she's released a tune by the same name. Hope you enjoy that on this week's edition of 50 Years and Rolling.

You know something, I'm really enjoying this week's show. But then again, I enjoy every week's show. I'm so lucky to be here with you. And so happy as well that you're keeping me company and enjoying the music on this great station. We do it at this time each and every week. It's Leo Kirby broadcasting from my home town city of Ireland. Of Limerick in Ireland. Before I lose the run of myself, and I do this every week, looking back at music and playing tunes from the last 5 decades. Two in a row there. First off, Nina Cherry and Yosef Nadur with 7 seconds. What a song that was. And then from the Scissor Sisters and Take Your Mama Out Tonight. Sure, there's nothing like it. Now, what we like to do here on this station, indeed on this program as well, is help up-and-coming artists trying to get a break in the music world and get their music played on mainstream radio. And my hope is that someone even more important than you in the music world is listening and maybe picks up on the song and says, you know something, I'm going to give them or that group a break and get in touch with them and maybe cut them a deal. That'd be my hope. So every week I encourage recording artists to send me in an MP3 of their work. I'll have a listen to it. And if I think it's good enough for your ears, well, then I'll play it. And this week we're playing music from a gentleman by the name of Nicky Wood. And what drew me to Nicky was the song title, I'm Alive and Well.

Yeah, that's brand new music, a pop song and a rap song as well. A gentleman by the name of Nicky Wood. Great song title, I'm Alive and Well. And were you fully clued into that song? 100%. I know I kind of spoke across the start of it as Nicky was singing, but you might have heard him mention a certain group from the 1970s. They started it all. The rap scene, it's the Sugar Hill Gang.

0: next.
1: I cannot believe we're into the final 30 minutes of the programme, and it's a special part of 50 Years and Rolling as well. We call it Relaxing Chill. It's all about the feel-good, easy listening music for you. And my hope is that you can take a bit of you time, a bit of mental maintenance, and let the music work its magic.

Class tune from the 1980s getting us underway for this part of the show. Relax and chill, the Thompson Twins and Hold Me Now. We're heading off to Wales now, and this recording artist by the name of Novo Amor, and this is called Keep Me.

Well, you know, there are voices, and then there are voices. And that's a case in point. He's from Wales. He's called Novo Amor. And that's Keep Me. It didn't do really the business back when it came out 4 or 5 years ago, but such a great song. And I hope you enjoy that as much as I enjoyed playing it for you. We're on the tail end piece of 50 Years and Rolling. It is indeed a relax and chill. And this is Santana.

Ah, great to hear that one again from Phil Oakley and the Human League, simply titled Human. And before that, it was Carlos Santana, the band Santana, and a hit single from a number of years back called Smooth. I think we've only time for about two more tunes on this week's program. And here's one of them from Paul McCartney.

Well, you know, it's so hard to believe that that song comes from 1978, believe it or not. A big hit single for Paul McCartney and his band at the time were Wings. And that's called My Love. Well, my love and my time is up. Yeah, can't believe another edition of 50 Years and Rolling gone by the wayside. But sure, the good news is, if you liked it, there will be another one. Same time, same place on this station next week. And I do hope you can join me for that and that you'll make it a regular in your diary. It's been my pleasure presenting the show to you. My name is Leo Kirby. And my hope is that you'll come back and join me and that you'll stay on this station now, because we have more top-notch music coming up for you right after me. So until I talk to you again, all I've left to say to you is you take care of each other and take care of yourselves as well. Going to leave you with a song from the 1980s. Do you remember this one? Really great stuff. Paul Weller, so many groups. He was with The Jam. He's on his own now. And he was also with The Style Council. And it's a song from that group I'm going to finish up with on this week's program. From Paul Weller and The Style Council, this is Leo Kirby saying, you're the best thing. Bye now.

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1: From Feature Story News in Brussels, I'm William Denslow. Close to 2 million people are under an evacuation order as a powerful typhoon hits Japan. Japan's meteorological agency warns that there's an imminent threat to life and for people to seek safety immediately. The Democratic Republic of Congo has begun vaccinating frontline health workers against Ebola as the outbreak continues to spread. The vaccine being used hasn't been fully approved, but has shown good results in previous outbreaks. Isabel Nakiria reports.
2: Health workers are confident it could help protect thousands in DRC's Ituri province from the deadly virus that has so far claimed over 3,600 lives. The World Health Organization says in very serious situations like this, the law allows them to use such a product even when it's not approved for use. 50,000 doses are being given to frontline health workers, while the remaining 20,000 doses will be used in clinical trials.
1: All three former Pakistani Prime Minister Imran Khan's sisters are now in detention in the eastern city of Lahore, after police arrested two more of his siblings overnight Monday. Hira Mustafa, reporting from Islamabad, says the Pakistani government's been stepping up security measures in the capital ahead of a planned march, with authorities in Punjab also enforcing a ban on public gatherings.
3: Islamabad streets have been lined with shipping containers ahead of planned protests this week. Pakistani government says the demonstrations could harm the country and that the authorities take measures to prevent disruption. Imran Khan was removed from office in 2022 after losing a parliamentary no-confidence vote, which he says was orchestrated by the country's powerful military, a charge the army denies.
1: US and Chinese officials discuss creating a communications channel for AI concerns ahead of a high-stakes summit on Thursday in Washington between US President Donald Trump and his Chinese counterpart Xi Jinping. The announcement follows recent warnings by AI industry leaders that humans could lose control of the technology without a slowdown in research. Laura Westbrook reports from Hong Kong.
4: U.S. Treasury Secretary Scott Bessent says the U.S. had proposed creating a notification mechanism to deal with AI incidents related to national security, and that the AI dialogue would help establish a shared vision of common goals and common threats. It follows talks with Chinese Vice Premier He Lifeng in New York on Sunday. Chinese state media described the talks as candid, in-depth and constructive.
1: And German Chancellor Friedrich Merz his CDU party has suffered another defeat in local elections. It was another good showing for the far-right Alternative for Germany, or AfD, following a victory in Saxony-Anhalt earlier this month. From bureaus worldwide, this is FSN.
5: Your mum. Fine person. Always there when you need her. But what if she's away? In Fuerteventura with Glenn. What then, friend? Well, when it's comfort you need, it has to be home.

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1: From Feature Story News in Brussels, I'm William Denslow. Close to 2 million people are under an evacuation order as a powerful typhoon hits Japan. Japan's meteorological agency warns that there's an imminent threat to life and for people to seek safety immediately. The Democratic Republic of Congo has begun vaccinating frontline health workers against Ebola as the outbreak continues to spread. The vaccine being used has been fully approved but has shown good results in previous outbreaks. Isabel Nakiria reports.
2: Health workers are confident it could help protect thousands in DRC's Ituri province from the deadly virus that has so far claimed over 3,600 lives. The World Health Organization says in very serious situations like this, the law allows them to use such a product even when it's not approved for use. 50,000 doses are being given to frontline health workers, while the remaining 20,000 doses will be used in clinical trials.
1: All three former Pakistani Prime Minister Imran Khan's sisters are now in detention in the eastern city of Lahore after police arrested two more of his siblings overnight Monday. Hira Mustafa, reporting from Islamabad, says the Pakistani government's been stepping up security measures in the capital ahead of a planned march, with authorities in Punjab also enforcing a ban on public gatherings.
3: Islamabad streets have been lined with shipping containers ahead of planned protests this week. Pakistani government says the demonstrations could harm the country and that the authorities take measures to prevent disruption. Imran Khan was removed from office in 2022 after losing a parliamentary no-confidence vote, which he says was orchestrated by the country's powerful military, a charge the army denies.
1: US and Chinese officials discuss creating a communications channel for AI concerns ahead of a high-stakes summit on Thursday in Washington between US President Donald Trump and his Chinese counterpart Xi Jinping. The announcement follows recent warnings by AI industry leaders that humans could lose control of the technology without a slowdown in research. Laura Westbrook reports from Hong Kong.
4: U.S. Treasury Secretary Scott Bessent says the U.S. had proposed creating a notification mechanism to deal with AI incidents related to national security, and that the AI dialogue would help establish a shared vision of common goals and common threats. It follows talks with Chinese Vice Premier He Lifeng in New York on Sunday. Chinese state media describes the talks as candid, in-depth and constructive.
1: And German Chancellor Friedrich Merz his CDU party has suffered another defeat in local elections. It was another good showing for the far-right Alternative for Germany, or AfD, following a victory in Saxony-Anhalt earlier this month. From bureaus worldwide, this is FSN.

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1: Oh, hello again. 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Few sausages, burgers, that type of thing. 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
2: In a busy street.
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1: From Feature Story News in Brussels, I'm William Denslow. Close to 2 million people are under an evacuation order as a powerful typhoon hits Japan. Japan's meteorological agency warns that there's an imminent threat to life and for people to seek safety immediately. The Democratic Republic of Congo's begun vaccinating frontline health workers against Ebola as the outbreak continues to spread. The vaccine being used hasn't been fully approved, but has shown good results in previous outbreaks. Isabel Nakiria reports.
2: Health workers are confident it could help protect thousands in DRC's Ituri province from the deadly virus that has so far claimed over 3,600 lives. The World Health Organization says in very serious situations like this, the law allows them to use such a product even when it's not approved for use. 50,000 doses are being given to frontline health workers, while the remaining 20,000 doses will be used in clinical trials.
1: All three former Pakistani Prime Minister Imran Khan's sisters are now in detention in the eastern city of Lahore after police arrested two more of his siblings overnight Monday. Hira Mustafa, reporting from Islamabad, says the Pakistani government's been stepping up security measures in the capital ahead of a planned march, with authorities in Punjab also enforcing a ban on public gatherings.
3: Islamabad streets have been lined with shipping containers ahead of planned protests this week. Pakistani government says the demonstrations could harm the country and that the authorities take measures to prevent disruption. Imran Khan was removed from office in 2022 after losing a parliamentary no-confidence vote, which he says was orchestrated by the country's powerful military, a charge the army denies.
1: US and Chinese officials discuss creating a communications channel for AI concerns ahead of a high-stakes summit on Thursday in Washington between US President Donald Trump and his Chinese counterpart Xi Jinping. The announcement follows recent warnings by AI industry leaders that humans could lose control of the technology without a slowdown in research. Laura Westbrook reports from Hong Kong.
4: U.S. Treasury Secretary Scott Bessent says the U.S. had proposed creating a notification mechanism to deal with AI incidents related to national security, and that the AI dialogue would help establish a shared vision of common goals and common threats. It follows talks with Chinese Vice Premier He Lifeng in New York on Sunday. Chinese state media described the talks as candid, in-depth and constructive.
1: And German Chancellor Friedrich Merz his CDU party has suffered another defeat in local elections. It was another good showing for the far-right Alternative for Germany, or AfD, following a victory in Saxony-Anhalt earlier this month. From bureaus worldwide, this is FSN.
5: Your mum. Fine person. Always there when you need her. But what if she's away? In Fuerteventura with Glenn. What then, friend? Well, when it's comfort you need, it has to be home.

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0: David Bowie, Gene Genie kicking off the first hour. Phil Wilson's Vinyl Revival from 1972. But who inspired that song? Any ideas?
1: Yeah! On the biggest radio stations across the planet, this is Phil Wilson's Vinyl Revival.
0: Yes, you'd be correct. Yes, it was inspired by Iggy Pop, would you believe? Yes, Gene Genie from David Bowie. What's coming up on this week's edition? Well, we've got a very, very special guest. We've got Bond royalty in the house. Yes, we spoke to her a couple of years back, but she's back with a brand new single. You'll find out who that is very soon. We've got all the other features as well, but I'll tell you more after we go back to 1989 with Chanel.

0: Jersey to a top 28, getting as high as number 16 in the UK charts. Chanel and One Man on Phil Wilson's Vinyl Revival.
1: Yeah! On the biggest radio stations across the planet, this is Phil Wilson's Vinyl Revival.
0: And coming up on this week's show, we've got music coming up from Musical Youth soon. Also got Bill Medley. A little bit of a story about that. Been to see a show in Blackpool just the other day. Absolutely amazing it was. I think you know what show that'll have been. Also, we've got our album of the week as well, which is a fabulous album as well. It's coming from Sinita. Sinita from 1987 on Fanfare Records. So we'll have two tracks this hour, also on side B as well. If you'd like to get a copy of the original vinyl record, by the way, I'll give you the code a little bit later on. Also got a country song of the week, 78 Super Oldie, number one of the week, one from the Vault each hour as well, and a beautiful love song to finish the show off this week as well. So it's all exciting stuff. And a very, very special guest this week, yes, it's Susie Vanna, yes, of the Spy Who Loved Me film, which is actually celebrating an anniversary in 2027. Yes, I think it's the 50th anniversary of that particular thing. Or is it the 40th? I think it's the 40th anniversary. I think I'm getting ahead of the game actually there with that. But yes, we will be chatting to Susie Vanna about all things to do with her brand new single, which is available now, called No Diggity. So yes, Susie Vanna will be joining us a little bit later on. Now, the question is, are you ready for the clue for the oddity of the week? Well, here it is, and we haven't featured this one before, so that's a rather exciting change for the books. Here we go. My, what's he been taking to change these ways? Here we go then. This is this week's clue, and I will give you another one on side B as well. You stay tuned for that. So here we go. Fabulous is what this is, even after 60 years of thunder. That's fabulous is what this is, even after 60 years of thunder. Don't forget the clues in the question there. It is rather easy. Better if you write it down. Fabulous is what this is, even after 60 years of thunder. Get your answers in right now. Get across to our website. Otherwise, you can drop me a message. studio@phil.rocks. That's studio@phil.rocks. Ooh, it's going to be an exciting show this week. I know that for sure. Let's go into a bit of DC Lee now before we have our wonderful special guest, Susie Vanna. I think we'll have a bit of See the Day. Welcome to Side A.

0: What have you been up to in the last 7 days then? Let me know, drop me a message, studio@phil.rocks. Otherwise, get over to our radio station website. It'd be great to hear from you. Don't forget, you can catch a lot of our interviews, well, all of them actually, if you get over to phil.rocks. Is where the home of entertainment is. Phil Wilson's Vinyl Revival, and coming soon, we've got the first two tracks from our album of the week, which is coming from Sunita. But our very, very special guest, wow, very, very special Bond royalty guest, is joining us now, Susie Vanna.
1: Hi, this is Martha Reeves, and you're listening to the Vinyl Revival. Put the needle on the record, Phil. Phil
0: Wilson. Bond girl, Northern Soul pioneer, and smooth jazz star Susie Vanna has just released her brand new single, No Diggity, meaning no doubt or for sure. It's a fresh new take on the Blackstreet classic hit, and the ever so glamorous Susie Vanna joins us now. How are you doing, Susie?
2: Hi everyone, and hello.
0: Now, last time we spoke, Susie, you just released That Kind of Love, which featured original songs co-written with Judy Zook alongside covers of tracks by Robbie Williams, The Weeknd and The Rolling Stones. How was it received by your fans, as it featured some great songs?
2: Yeah, I know, that was, it's very, been very well received. Look, millions of streams and all over the world, and I'm getting fan mail in every week. And yeah, it's just amazing. I'm really, really honored. And I love the fact that everybody loves, you know, the album.
0: And there's such a wonderful take on all of those classic songs as well. Your own versions, you know, with Kippa helping there with the producing. It must be just so relieving after all of the hard work that you put into that album, you know, that all of these singles were so successful.
2: Yes, it's been a dream, the whole thing. I mean, the two albums I've done so far, and now I'm in the process of the third one, working with Kippa as well, and all the amazing musicians and my band, and everybody, you know, everybody's been so wonderful, and we've had a lot of fun while we've been doing the recording, and I mean, I just love singing. Very therapeutic for me at the moment. Yeah. And I just want to carry on singing. Always.
0: Yeah. Definitely, yes, you need to definitely do that. And I mean, how do you choose the songs for your albums out of such a landscape of music?
2: Because I love music. I'm always listening to different tracks, different genres. Well, mainly jazz I love, obviously jazz and soul. And when a song comes up that I hear and I go, oh, wow, you know, I could maybe change that into my own style, you know, which I do. So, yeah, I'm hoping that's working. And you know, people are loving some of the songs that I've made different from the original. So, yeah, but I am going to carry on writing my own songs as well.
0: Excellent. Yes, it's good that you're doing that. And you seem to be able to conquer any song. How difficult is it to make a new arrangement?
2: Oh, well, I leave that up to my producer and my my band. And I've used a wonderful arranger, Guy Barker, on my first two albums with an orchestra. So, yeah, it was all done for me by the most amazing, talented people, you know.
0: Is it Kippa that does all of the like arranging, and especially with the orchestra? Because that, I bet you, that's quite complicated.
2: No, Guy Barker.
0: Arranging with
2: it. Yes, yeah, he's a very famous, amazing arranger and composer and conductor.
0: Yes, and he's worked with a lot of great stars as well.
2: Yeah, absolutely. Yeah.
0: Yeah, including massive. Me. Including Susie Vanna as well, yes. Yeah. The star of the show.
2: Yeah.
0: Now, from start to finish, how long does it take to produce an album?
2: Oh, it can take 2 years, just from start to finish. I mean, yeah, apparently Sting takes maybe 4 years sometimes, you know, because Kippa's worked with Sting a lot. But the thing is that if you are a perfectionist, it's never perfect, you know? So you want to do it better and better. So sometimes you have to stop where you don't want to stop. But, you know, it normally, for me, it's taken probably 2 years for each album. Yeah.
0: And I think when you're taking your time getting an album together as well, I think you can definitely tell by the quality, because it's not like these days where a lot of artists, you can tell it's quite manufactured, the sound.
2: Well, yes, because a lot of people are using computerized tracks now, which are fine, but it's not what I wanted to do, you know? So, yeah, I've enjoyed having an orchestra and my band, live musicians. And that makes it even more fun and joyous, you know, sharing it with other people.
0: Mm. It definitely gives a fuller sound as well.
2: Mm, absolutely. Yeah, thank you.
0: Yeah, it's like you're in the room with you there when you're singing there.
2: Yeah, yeah.
0: And that's the way we like it as well, Susie, as well. And it's great to have real instruments as well, because imagine going to a gig and somebody just presses, you know, something on a digital device and the person stands in the middle of the stage. Hey, you just don't know, dear. No, not my cup of tea. I'd rather have a live band, yes, like you, Susie. Thank you very much for now. And Susie Vanna, No Diggity, her brand new single. We'll be spinning that on Side B. But yes, Susie will be back with us in about 15 minutes from now. But now it's time for this.

Let's take you back to 1967, where this hit charted in April 1967 and got as high as number 2 in the charts. It's Mamas and Papas and Dedicated to the One I Love. Stay tuned for the album of the week, which is coming from Sinita.

The Mamas and the Papas is our one from the vault. What was their biggest hit, by the way? Yes, that was it. Dedicated to the one I love. Coming next, our album of the week coming from Sunita. Stay tuned.

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2: And this week we've got a special treat for you. A wonderful album this is. It's Senita from Senita, obviously her debut album from 1987. And the tracks I'm going to play you this time round are GTO and also Cruising. And if you'd like to get a copy of this record, all you got to do is search for this. It's on Fanfare Records. It's Boy LP1. That's Boy LP1. And we'll have two tracks now and two tracks on Hour 2 as well. So stay tuned for that. Have you got the Oddity of the Week clue yet? Well, I will remind you once again of this hour's clue. And don't forget, we will be giving you another clue on Side B.

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1: On the biggest radio stations across the planet, this is Phil Wilson's Vinyl Revival.
0: It certainly is, and the tracks I heard there were, of course, GTO and Cruisin' There. And Cruisin' There actually was originally released in 1985. The album is Senita from 1987. And if you'd like to get a copy of the record, it's on Fanfare Records. The code is BOY3LP1. That's BOY. B-O-Y, Boy, LP1. And we'll have another two tracks from our album of the week on Side B. Stay tuned for our number one of the week. Also got a 78 Super Oldie, a fabulous country song of the week as well. And of course, our very, very special guest, Susie Vanna. Her brand new single, No Diggity, is available right now. And we'll be chatting with Susie once again, our Bond royalty, in about 10 minutes from now. Now, have you got the Odyssey of the Week correct yet? Well, I'm going to remind you of the clues once again right now. Now, I'm saying clues. It's one clue for now, yes. One at a time, yes. Like eating sweets, one at a time. So we'll give you another clue, don't forget, on Side B, if you're a first-time listener to Phil Wilson's Vine Revival. Yes, welcome along. Yes, we are growing by the minute. Thank you so much. We'll give you another clue on Side B. So here is the clue for this hour, and it's quite easy when you think about this actual clue, because, all the information is there. The clues are there as we look through the keyhole. Fabulous is what this is, even after 60 years of thunder. That's fabulous is what this is, even after 60 years of thunder. It's staring you in the face, missus. Get yourself writing that down and get all the clues together, and you will be able to get the right answer. But are you going to get the right tune? That is the question. We shall reveal another clue on Side B. But before that, I think we'll go back to 1983. I haven't played this on the air for a long, long time. I'm going to take you on MCA Records. Here's Musical Youth and 16. I think we'll have the number one of the week next, and then Susie Vanna will be right back with us.

week, we're going to take you to 1984, there where this track was number one. It's a duet with Phil Collins. It's Easy Lover.

4 weeks at number one for the Phils, Phil Bailey and Phil Collins, Easy Lover. Can you believe it? 4 weeks at number one. Absolutely amazing it was. And the video to go with it as well, all filmed in like black and white. Absolutely amazing, the video as well. You'll have to check that one out there, maybe on YouTube or Vevo or something like that. 12 weeks

0: on the UK charts it was as well, from March 1985. And yes, remember 1985? I think I went bowling there with me mum and dad and my sister maybe. And yes, that was on there in the bowling alley. Absolutely loved it. But and still love it to this day. We'll have another number one of the week on next week's show, and if you'd like to suggest one, drop us a message at our website here. Otherwise, you can drop me a message, studio@phil.rocks. Our very, very special guest, Susie Vanna, is back with us now.
1: Hi, this is Chesney Hawkes here. You are listening to Phil Wilson on Vinyl Revival. Put the needle on record.
2: This is Phil Wilson.
0: Your last album was recorded at Abbey Road. Did you record your latest work there too?
3: All my albums will be probably recorded there, partly there, and partly the other studio, which is amazing as well. I've forgotten his name already. Beginning with B, British Grove.
0: Right, yes,
3: partly
0: right.
3: British Grove, partly at Abbey Road, and also obviously we start the demo. We do the demos and everything at my home. Every time that's where we set the computer up, just to do demos and see how it's going to work.
0: Yes, and you've certainly got a change of scenery today, because last time, do you live in France, is it, or is it Switzerland?
3: No, I've just come back from France. I have a holiday house in France.
0: In France. Yes, yes, I think that's the way I last spoke to you. But yes, totally picturesque it is today as well. A bit like I last spoke to you.
3: How funny. And also, did you know it's the, it's actually, I've got these notes written down, coincidence, because it was the single was released 30 years ago today.
0: Is amazing. Yeah, absolutely amazing.
3: Yeah.
0: It's very spooky. Yes, it gives
3: very
0: a little bit
3: spooky.
0: It gives me a shiver down my spine there.
3: I know.
0: Now, we're going to change the subject a little bit, because, of course, everybody talks about you being a Bond girl, and you still are a Bond girl, obviously. Now,
3: I get fan mail for that every week as well. Unbelievable letters and photos sent for me to sign, and it's just incredible. I didn't realise my life would be like this, you know.
0: That's right, and they're never off the television either. I know on the television in the UK and around the world.
3: And all over the world. That's why you're getting letters from America, you know, Australia. It's incredible.
0: And I must congratulate The Spy Who Loved Me on its 50th anniversary, which is actually next year. How does it feel like to be a Bond girl to this day? And for that famous scene, if you're there on the red rug there, and then you go on the intercom, the radio or whatever, and you see that he's left, and then it all starts, the film.
3: I know. It's an iconic scene. It's become iconic, I think. Even Rock, there was an amazing video about the whole making of the Bond movies, and she mentioned me in that scene as saying that Cubby wanted it to be that movie to be iconic, and that scene has stayed with everybody's minds, you know, because it is quite so amazing when he walks out the door in the yellow ski suit, and then, you know, he's over the top of the mountain, and you go silent, and all you hear is the sound of the wind, and you think, oh my God, he's going to die, and then the parachute comes out. So yeah, we saw that. I saw that movie all over the world, because United Artists asked me to do the tour all over the world, Australia, Japan, South America, everywhere, you know. It was just incredible, with Cubby Broccoli and Roger Moore and everybody. I saw the world in my 20s.
0: You did, yes, and you are very, very lucky there. Now, are there any celebrations planned to mark the 50th anniversary of the film next year?
3: I don't know. I've not been focused on that. I've been focused more on my music, so I have to find out. I'm not sure.
0: Definitely, because it's something worth celebrating there. Because yes, I'll be 50 next year, I'll be the same age as the film next year. So I thought I'd do a little bit of research there, because I was thinking, I'm sure that film is coming up with an anniversary, mm-hmm. and yes, it is. It's in 2027 there. So yes, we'll have to speak to you maybe around that time as well.
3: Okay. Yeah.
0: Now back to the music, and yes. You've been in the studio recording with Grammy Award-winning producer Kippa Eldridge. Uh-huh. How was it going back in the studio?
3: Well, he lives in Bali now, so he has to come backwards and forwards. And
0: wow.
3: So, he's still around, that boy, but he's got a lot of work in Bali now, so I don't know how long that's going to carry on for. But I have his whole team anyway helping me, so, you know, I'll be carrying on without him or with him.
0: Excellent. And is there a new album on the way?
3: Yes, that's my singles that are coming out are from the new album. They'll be on the new album.
0: And what's the new album called?
3: Well, it might be called Moving On, but we haven't decided yet because I've only done three tracks at the moment.
0: Right.
3: So
0: right.
3: There's going to be a lot more.
0: Thank you so much, Susie, for now. And Susie Vanna will be back with us and will be spinning her brand new single, No Diggity, as well. That'll be coming up in about 45 minutes from now. Coming up on Side B, what we got coming up? We've got music coming up from The Beat. Also, we've got Bill Medley and Jennifer Warnes. And we've got, we might play a bit of Starship as well. We've got another one from The Vault as well. But we've got our 78. Super Oldie, which we've run out of time for this side of the show, so we'll play that on Side B. But it gives me a little bit of time just to remind you of the Oddity of the Week clue for this hour. Fabulous is what this is, even after 60 years of thunder. Get your answers in to our radio website right now, our radio station website. Otherwise, you can drop me a message on facebook.com/ Phil Wilson's Vinyl Revival. We'll be right back in a couple of minutes from now, and we'll kick off Side B with, Bill Medley and Jennifer Warnes. We'll be back in a couple of seconds from now.

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1: From Feature Story News in Brussels, I'm William Denslow. Close to 2 million people are under an evacuation order as a powerful typhoon hits Japan. Japan's meteorological agency warns that there's an imminent threat to life and for people to seek safety immediately. The Democratic Republic of Congo has begun vaccinating frontline health workers against Ebola as the outbreak continues to spread. The vaccine being used hasn't been fully approved, but has shown good results in previous outbreaks. Isabel Nakiria reports.
2: Health workers are confident it could help protect thousands in DRC's Ituri province from the deadly virus that has so far claimed over 3,600 lives. The World Health Organization says in very serious situations like this, the law allows them to use such a product even when it's not approved to use. 50,000 doses are being given to frontline health workers, while the remaining 20,000 doses will be used in clinical trials.
1: All three former Pakistani Prime Minister Imran Khan's sisters are now in detention in the eastern city of Lahore after police arrested two more of his siblings overnight Monday. Hira Mustafa, reporting from Islamabad, says the Pakistani government's been stepping up security measures in the capital ahead of a planned march, with authorities in Punjab also enforcing a ban on public gatherings.
3: Islamabad streets have been lined with shipping containers ahead of planned protests this week. Pakistani government says the demonstrations could harm the country and that the authorities take measures to prevent disruption. Imran Khan was removed from office in 2022 after losing a parliamentary no-confidence vote, which he says was orchestrated by the country's powerful military, a charge the army denies.
1: US and Chinese officials discuss creating a communications channel for AI concerns ahead of a high-stakes summit on Thursday in Washington between US President Donald Trump and his Chinese counterpart Xi Jinping. The announcement follows recent warnings by AI industry leaders that humans could lose control of the technology without a slowdown in research. Laura Westbrook reports from Hong Kong.
4: U.S. Treasury Secretary Scott Bessent says the U.S. had proposed creating a notification mechanism to deal with AI incidents related to national security, and that the AI dialogue would help establish a shared vision of common goals and common threats. It follows talks with Chinese Vice Premier He Lifeng in New York on Sunday. Chinese state media describes the talks as candid, in-depth and constructive.
1: And German Chancellor Friedrich Merz his CDU party has suffered another defeat in local elections. It was another good showing for the far-right Alternative for Germany, or AfD, following a victory in Saxony-Anhalt earlier this month. From bureaus worldwide, this is FSN.
5: I've been in the cereal mascot game for 30 years. Flakes, Loops, Loopy Flakes, Flaky Loops, I've done them all. 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
6: I love Alpen.
7: Oh, afternoon, Caesar.
8: Good afternoon. How are you getting on with my glorious city?
7: Well, it's all finished, Gov.
8: What?
7: Yep, it's all done. I've built the Colosseum, the aqueduct, the lot.
8: You've built Rome? In a day?
7: Yes.
8: You're pulling my leg.
7: No.
8: Ah, you must have had your Weetabix this morning.
7: Oh, I did, Gov. Three of them. 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
11: Put a needle on the record.

Phil Medley and Jennifer Warnes kicking off side B of Phil Wilson's Vinyl Revival, putting the needle on the record across the nation. Welcome along if you're a first time listener. It's great to have you along. We're going to give you a reminder of the oddity of the week clue for side A if you've just tuned in, and also give you a new clue for side B as well. But we're a little bit dishevelled at the moment because we've got to have our 78 Super Oldie. Got to tell you, in Blackpool, that was a great show there at the Opera House in Blackpool Winter Gardens. Absolutely amazing. Dirty Dancing, yes, went to see that the other week there with the missus, and was rather good as well. So I thought I'd relive those memories there of that great show there. Yeah, for you on Phil Wilson's Vinyl Revival. Let's do this. 78 Super Oldie. And before I tell you what's happening this hour, let's take you back to 1953 on Columbia Records. Hi, here's Larry Adler on the good old mouth organ there, or the harp, the mouth harp, as some people call it. Here's Genevieve.

0: 1953, Larry Adler is our 78 Super Oldie with Genevieve Love Theme. And we'll have another 78 Super Oldie on next week's show. And if you'd like to suggest one, get in touch with us at our website right now. Otherwise, you can get in touch with me, Phil. It's studio at phil.rocks. I'll get it right eventually.
1: Yeah! On the biggest radio stations across the planet, this is Phil Wilson's Vinyl Revival.
0: Everything always goes well in rehearsals. What's going on? I don't know. What's coming up this hour then? Well, we've got music coming up from Menswear, also Starship as well. And we've got a bit of The Beat in a second from now as well. No, not I Am The Beat. The Beat, yes. We'll be playing a track from The Beat in a second from now. Also, we've got another two tracks from our album of the week, which we're taking you on the LP from 1987 on Fanfare Records. It's Sunita from Sunita, and the biggest hit off the album hasn't been played yet. So if you've just tuned in, you'll know what that is. That's coming up very, very soon indeed. Also, what else we've got coming up? We've got another one from The Vault, and we've got our country song of the week as well. So it's all exciting stuff. Right, are you ready for the second oddity of the week clue? I'll give you the first clue as well, but if you've just tuned in, because you'll have missed out on that. So this is the part of the show where we will be playing the oddity of the week, where all broken controllers of radio stations, oh, what's he gonna play? Oh, well, wait and see. Just stay tuned to find out. Here is the clue from side A, if you missed out on this one. Don't forget the clues in the question. Fabulous is what this is, even after 60 years of thunder. That's fabulous is what this is, even after 60 years of thunder. Now, are you ready for the second clue? Because this is going to give you the clue. Well, it's going to give the answer straight away. Here's the second clue then. And there is a play on words in this. A play on words. So pay attention. FAB could help you go for this. Be vigil, as the clue is there, m'lady. FAB could help you go for this. Be vigil, as this clue is there, m'lady. Get your answers in right now. I know. When I spoke to Dee Anderson, she thought I was a very good character actor in the making. Here we go. FAB could help you go for this. Be vigil, as the clue is there, the lady. Get your answers in to this radio station right now. Otherwise, drop me a message on the facebook.com/ Phil Wilson's Vinyl Revival, and we will reveal the answer and play the tune for you in about 35 minutes from now. Our special guest this week, Susie Vanna, Bond Royalty, will be back with us in about 10 minutes from now, talking about her current single, No Diggity, and we will be spinning that for you as well. But now, let's spin a tune for you. Let's go on Go Feet Records, back to 1983. Here's The Beat. Can't get used to losing you. Welcome to Side B.

0: It's been sung by everyone, hasn't it? Andy Williams and The Beat there with their version, Can't Get Used to Losing You. Our very, very special guest is Bond royalty as we know it, Susie Vanna. Her brand new single, No Diggity, is available now, and she's going to be joining us in a second from now. Just before that, I'll just let you know that our album of the week this week is coming from Sunita. Sunita will have another two tracks from that album of the week very, very soon. And also, we've got a one from the vault. Susie's back, ready and waiting, and she's back with us now.
1: Ladies and gentlemen, you're listening to the sound of

0: Your new single is a cover of Blackstreet's No Diggity, which sounds stunning and has been featured as my gem of the week on my Saturday breakfast show.
1: Oh, thank you.
0: Yeah, absolutely love it. It's a great version and choice. How did it feel for you recording that particular song in your style?
1: Well, as I said before, it's all amazing. It's all amazing fun. I love recording. I choose to record mainly rather than doing live gigs at the moment. So I love recording. It's absolutely amazing. And No Diggity turned out really well, I think, even though I say so myself.
0: Yeah.
1: Everyone loves it. Yeah, I mean, I love, and I have my band with me. We didn't use an orchestra, as you probably noticed on that one.
0: Yeah.
1: So it was just my band. And it was incredible, incredible. They're an crazy, incredible band.
0: Yeah,
1: I'll be using them on everything.
0: Yeah, it does sound great on the radio as well. And with regards to other tracks that are coming soon, singles, is it the same kind of vibe? I like the way you
1: work it. No Diggity is quite unusual, and I've got another track which would be a little bit unusual, and then I'm going to probably go back to more vibey jazz as well. I'm going to change it up a bit. It's going to be mixed.
0: Yeah, and I've
1: I
0: noticed that
1: everybody's going to like it.
0: Oh, they're absolutely going to love it. And I've noticed that you haven't sung that song which we discussed a couple of years back, which was Frank Sinatra and One More for the Road, which was Sean Connery's favourite jazz standard. Roger Moore. I said Sean Connery there. Do apologise, Sean. No, Roger Moore's favourite jazz standard, yes, was One More for the Road. One more for my baby, one more for the road. I've noticed that hasn't come up on the album. Do you think that
1: was
0: will
1: that
0: one
1: you
0: day?
1: Singing? Did you just sing there?
0: Slightly. But that's a great
1: I'm not
0: one.
1: I'm going to sing that song, though.
0: You're not going to sing that one. All right. Not for you. No. No. It is a bit old school. You know, it is a bit old school, I suppose. Because you're modern, you see.
1: Well, yes, but I also love, I love all the old jazz singers and.
0: Yeah.
1: I love the Rolling Stones. I love all their work from beginning to end.
0: Yeah,
1: 1960s. And I even go back further because my mother was playing all the old jazz, when I was little.
0: Right.
1: Throughout the house, because she loved music as well. So, yeah.
0: Yeah.
1: I mean, Nat King Cole,
0: Oh, beautiful.
1: Yeah.
0: Absolutely beautiful. But we'll look forward to all of your brand new singles coming out soon. Now, do you have any future plans you can tell us about?
1: Future plans. I probably got another video to film for No Diggity or the other single which is coming out soon, which I won't tell you about yet.
0: Yeah, secrets.
1: and some more photo shoots on Instagram. More fitness, more walking in the park, more everything. more writing. I'm getting hold of Judy Zook, and maybe we're going to write together again some other songs,
0: That'll be beautiful. Yes, I still haven't managed to chat to Judy. She's a beautiful singer and songwriter, so you've got a great team there.
1: Yeah, she's become a friend as well, so really happy about that.
0: That's lovely. Now, where can listeners follow you and buy your music?
1: They can follow me on Suzy Vanna. Suzy Vanna Instagram, Suzy Vanna. And they can follow me on Spotify, all the venues for, I don't know what they are. I know Spotify, but there's more, aren't there?
0: All the social media, Suzy Vanna, you've got to look.
1: I'm all on Suzy Vanna Official, is my business one, which they'll be hearing my singles and everything on that. And they'll see what I've been up to. And on Spotify, I always go to Spotify, but I know other people go to other avenues to listen to my music as well.
0: That's right, and of course you're at suzyvanna.com.
1: Am I?
0: Yeah, that's right. That's where we can find all of your music and also videos as well.
1: Okay.
0: Now, you're not going to believe this, Susie. We've run out of time. So it leaves me to say thank you so much for joining me on the show. And it's been lovely to see you. And would you like to come on the show again? Or have I frightened you away?
1: No, I'd never want to come on the show again. Don't be silly. Of course I'd like to come on the show again. It's an honour to be on your show. Thank you. And thank you to all the listeners and to everybody that's following me and loving my music. And it just makes me so happy. Thank you ever so much, everybody.
0: No problem at all. No. Thank you so much, Susie. Well, just stick around for a moment. I'll have a little chat afterwards. But finally, please can you introduce your latest single, No Diggity?
1: Yes, and here comes my new single, No Diggity, out now. Hope you're going to love it.
0: Thank you so much, Susie. All the best, and we'll catch up with you again soon. And hopefully, when it's the, we'll whisper it, 50th anniversary of The Spy Who Loved Me.
1: Yeah, I can't believe it's 50 years. It feels like, I don't know, 10, maybe 20.
0: That's right, that's right. We'll speak to you soon. All the best.
1: So much is happening.
0: Thank you so much.
1: Big hug to everybody.

0: Catching feelings is a no, so let me tell you how it goes. Curves the word.
1: Thank you so much to Susie Vanna for joining us on the show this week. Who's going to be on next week's show? That's the question. Keep an eye on the social media for further details on that under Celebrity Phil. Otherwise, you can head over to phil.rocks or this radio station Facebook page, and we'll be able to keep you up to date with who's coming up in the forthcoming weeks ahead. But now it's time for this.

taking us to the other and second of a set of songs from our album of the week, which is coming from Sunita album. Here's the Beatles, Your Mother Should Know.

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2: The final two tracks now from Senita. Senita from 1987 on Fanfare Records. And if you'd like to get a copy of the record, I'll give you the code. It is Boy LP1. It's as simple as that. Boy LP1. And the tracks that I'm going to play you this time round is the biggest single off the album, So Macho. And we're also going to play for you, Oh Boy. Stay tuned, because we've got a country song of the week still to come, and I'll be reminding you of our oddity of the week clues too.

0: Two tracks from our album of the week, which this week has come from Senita. Senita.
1: On the biggest radio stations across the planet, this is Phil Wilson's Vinyl Revival.
0: It certainly is, and the tracks that you've just heard there were Oh Boy, and also the biggest track of the album, which was, of course, So Macho, from our album of the week, which has come from Senita. Senita from 1987. And if you'd like to get a copy of the original LP that we've spun the tracks from, all you gotta do is search for Boy LP1. That's Boy LP1 is the code there to get a copy of that original record on Fanfare Records. We'll have another two tracks from an album of the week, or I should say four tracks from an album of the week, on next week's show. And if you'd like to suggest one, you can drop me a message, Phil. You can drop me a message, Phil, if you want. Yeah, it's phil@phil.rocks, or you can drop me a message, studio@phil.rocks, which is checked all throughout the show. That's studio@phil.rocks. Otherwise, you can drop me a message at our website. Get yourself over there. We've got loads and loads of presenter profiles and all sorts of things on there to keep you entertained as you're listening to the radio. So there you go then. Okay, what we've got still to come? Well, we've got a country song of the week coming up in a second from now, but let's remind you of the Odyssey of the Week clues for the final time, because it's coming soon. Here's the first clue, which we mentioned on side A. Fabulous is what this is, even after 60 years of thunder. And your second clue this hour was FAB could help you go for this. Be Virgil, as the clue is there, m'lady. That's Fab, that's FAB could help you go for this. Be Virgil, as the clue is there, m'lady. Get your answers in right now, and we will reveal the answer very, very soon. We'll actually do it straight after our country song of the week, which we're going to go into right now, and we haven't spun this tune before. Oh, you're so lucky this week.
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0: And this week we're going to take you back to 1971 with Kris Kristofferson. Here's Bobby McKee.
3: It sounds country, man. That's what it is. It's a country song. Yeah, okay.
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0: Did you like that? Our country song of the week, Kris Kristofferson and Bobby McGee. And if you'd like to suggest a country song of the week, you know what to do. 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Otherwise, you can drop me a message on facebook.com/ Phil Wilson's Vinyl Revival. 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
0: I think we're running ahead of time as well, which is good, so we'll have a bit of bonus time for some tunes. But our Oddity of the Week clues this week were, I'll give you the first one first, rather than mix them up. Fabulous is what this is, even after 60 years of thunder. And your second clue was, FAB could help you go for this. Be Virgil, as the clue is there, m'lady. Well, if you look at Fabulous, well, it certainly was. And if you look at thunder, maybe think of something so

0: as the clue is there, m'lady. So you've got to think of Virgil, think about somebody that goes, m'lady, and you'll get the right answer. Of course, put it all together. Thunderbirds, over 60 years old now, and FAB is what they said. And they also said, Thunderbirds are go. And Virgil is one of the characters. And of course, it's what do you call him? It's, yes, m'lady. I forgot what he's called now. Parker, that's what it is. Lady Penelope's driver there and confident and whatever else he is, bodyguard and all that. That gives you the answer. Here's FAB featuring MC Parker. Thunderbirds, our go is our oddity of the week.
1: Stand by for action. Go!

0: lady.
1: Well done.
2: I'm sure I heard Michael Caine impersonation that song as well. Yes, my lady. So there you go then. That was our oddity of the week this week. That was from MC Parker. Yes, Thunderbirds Are Go, featuring MC Parker with FAB, which got its size number 5 in the UK chart. Spent 8 weeks on the chart, according to the official singles chart, and it charted from the 7th of July, 1990. And we'll have another oddity of the week on next week's show. Who's it going to be? Oh, stay tuned to find out for the next installment of Phil Wilson's Vinyl Revival. As you put the needle on the record now with Starship, because we're in bonus time. Time flies when you're having fun, doesn't it? Amazing. Haven't played this one on the radio before. It's called It's Not Enough.

of bonus time there for you. Starships there with It's Not Enough from 1989. You're not going to believe this. We've run out of time. Yes, it's time to put the records all back in the box, but don't you worry about that. We'll have them out again, same time, same place, next week. And we'll have a special guest as well. Thank you so much to Susie Vanna, who joined us on the show this week. If you'd like to watch any of the interviews, by the way, get yourself over to phil.rocks. That's the home of entertainment. If you'd like to watch any of the interviews or even listen to any of the interviews as well as a podcast, or watch them as a podcast as well on demand. It's time for the records all in the box, or back in the box, but we'll have them out again, same time, same place, next week. The nation's favorite song. And we're going to leave you with Gladys Knight. Love songs for you. Thank you for listening, and we'll see you next week.

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1: From Feature Story News in Brussels, I'm William Denslow. Close to 2 million people are under an evacuation order as a powerful typhoon hits Japan. Japan's meteorological agency warns that there's an imminent threat to life and for people to seek safety immediately. The Democratic Republic of Congo has begun vaccinating frontline health workers against Ebola as the outbreak continues to spread. The vaccine being used has been fully approved but has shown good results in previous outbreaks. Isabel Nakiria reports.
2: Health workers are confident it could help protect thousands in DRC's Ituri province from the deadly virus that has so far claimed over 3,600 lives. The World Health Organization says in very serious situations like this, the law allows them to use such a product even when it's not approved for use. 50,000 doses are being given to frontline health workers, while the remaining 20,000 doses will be used in clinical trials.
1: All three former Pakistani Prime Minister Imran Khan's sisters are now in detention in the eastern city of Lahore after police arrested two more of his siblings overnight Monday. Hira Mustafa, reporting from Islamabad, says the Pakistani government's been stepping up security measures in the capital ahead of a planned march, with authorities in Punjab also enforcing a ban on public gatherings.
3: Islamabad streets have been lined with shipping containers ahead of planned protests this week. Pakistani government says the demonstrations could harm the country and that the authorities take measures to prevent disruption. Imran Khan was removed from office in 2022 after losing a parliamentary no-confidence vote, which he says was orchestrated by the country's powerful military, a charge the army denies.
1: US and Chinese officials discuss creating a communications channel for AI concerns ahead of a high-stakes summit on Thursday in Washington between US President Donald Trump and his Chinese counterpart Xi Jinping. The announcement follows recent warnings by AI industry leaders that humans could lose control of the technology without a slowdown in research. Laura Westbrook reports from Hong Kong.
4: U.S. Treasury Secretary Scott Bessent says the U.S. had proposed creating a notification mechanism to deal with AI incidents related to national security, and that the AI dialogue would help establish a shared vision of common goals and common threats. It follows talks with Chinese Vice Premier He Lifeng in New York on Sunday. Chinese state media describes the talks as candid, in-depth and constructive.
1: And German Chancellor Friedrich Merz his CDU party has suffered another defeat in local elections. It was another good showing for the far-right Alternative for Germany, or AfD, following a victory in Saxony-Anhalt earlier this month. From bureaus worldwide, this is FSN.

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1: Oh, hello again. 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Few sausages, burgers, that type of thing. I think it's time for a nice drink, though. Probably would have been better if I wasn't sitting in a car. In a busy street. Yeah, you're right. Once again, it's not real. 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
11: 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There's plenty happening this week, so if you're ready, let's go. Okay, before we start the new countdown, let's take a quick look back at the top 10 from last week. At 10, Bebe Rexha and David Guetta, Sad Girls. At 9, Peggy Goo and Aria Star, Woman. 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At 2, Prospera and Clooney with Free Your Mind. And last week's number 1, Swedish House Mafia and Likey Lee, Happiness is So Sad.
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And this week's number one on the Warm Global Dance Top 20. Holding at the top for a second week, it's Swedish House Mafia and Likey Lee with Happiness Is So Sad. Number

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1: From Feature Story News in Brussels, I'm William Denslow. Close to 2 million people are under an evacuation order as a powerful typhoon hits Japan. Japan's meteorological agency warns that there's an imminent threat to life and for people to seek safety immediately. The Democratic Republic of Congo has begun vaccinating frontline health workers against Ebola as the outbreak continues to spread. The vaccine being used has been fully approved but has shown good results in previous outbreaks. Isabel Nakiria reports.
2: Health workers are confident it could help protect thousands in DRC's Ituri province from the deadly virus that has so far claimed over 3,600 lives. The World Health Organization says in very serious situations like this, the law allows them to use such a product even when it's not approved for use. 50,000 doses are being given to frontline health workers, while the remaining 20,000 doses will be used in clinical trials.
1: All three former Pakistani Prime Minister Imran Khan's sisters are now in detention in the eastern city of Lahore after police arrested two more of his siblings overnight Monday. Hira Mustafa, reporting from Islamabad, says the Pakistani government's been stepping up security measures in the capital ahead of a planned march, with authorities in Punjab also enforcing a ban on public gatherings.
3: Islamabad streets have been lined with shipping containers ahead of planned protests this week. Pakistani government says the demonstrations could harm the country and that the authorities take measures to prevent disruption. Imran Khan was removed from office in 2022 after losing a parliamentary no-confidence vote, which he says was orchestrated by the country's powerful military, a charge the army denies.
1: US and Chinese officials discuss creating a communications channel for AI concerns ahead of a high-stakes summit on Thursday in Washington between US President Donald Trump and his Chinese counterpart Xi Jinping. The announcement follows recent warnings by AI industry leaders that humans could lose control of the technology without a slowdown in research. Laura Westbrook reports from Hong Kong.
4: U.S. Treasury Secretary Scott Bessent says the U.S. had proposed creating a notification mechanism to deal with AI incidents related to national security, and that the AI dialogue would help establish a shared vision of common goals and common threats. It follows talks with Chinese Vice Premier He Lifeng in New York on Sunday. Chinese state media described the talks as candid, in-depth and constructive.
1: And German Chancellor Friedrich Merz his CDU party has suffered another defeat in local elections. It was another good showing for the far-right Alternative for Germany, or AfD, following a victory in Saxony-Anhalt earlier this month. From bureaus worldwide, this is FSN.
5: My family always look after me, so I look after them by lending them my Sudocrem. It's not just for babies, it's for everybody. My darling sister swears by it for eczema. The show-off uses it for cuts and grazes. And Romeo over here relies on it to treat acne spots. Sudocrem has got the whole family covered. And of course, it's great for nappy rash. Bit of privacy, please. Sudocrem. Not just for babies, for everybody.
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6: 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Sisters. Today a great legacy rests upon your shoulders. 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So go out there and do it for each other.
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1: From feature story news in Washington, I'm Nick Harper. All five major US TV networks are declining to provide pool camera coverage of US President Donald Trump's trip to the United Nations General Assembly. It comes after the White House barred CNN from its assigned pool duties. The president is due to address the UN Assembly on Tuesday before holding a bilateral meeting with leaders of Persian Gulf Arab states to discuss the next phase of the war with Iran. FSN's Mitch McCann reports from the UN in New York.
2: On the sidelines of the general debate tomorrow, Donald Trump is also expected to meet with Gulf leaders as he talks about the next stage in the conflict in Iran. But also he may meet with Volodymyr Zelensky from Ukraine to talk about ending the war in there that has been going for more than 4 years now. And there's also some reporting that suggests Donald Trump is open to meeting Iranian President Masoud Pezeshkian on the sidelines of the UN General Assembly. That would be extraordinary if that were to happen. Donald Trump says he is open to it. So plenty of bilateral events and smaller events today and tomorrow.
1: Meanwhile, China has formally confirmed that President Xi Jinping will pay a state visit to the US this week, the first such visit to Washington in more than a decade. The main focus of Thursday's bilateral meeting with Donald Trump is likely to be whether the two leaders will signal an extension to a trade truce that was struck last year but runs out in November. All three sisters of jailed former Pakistani Prime Minister Imran Khan have filed petitions challenging their 30-day detention. They were arrested on Sunday, the detentions coming ahead of a planned march on Islamabad by Khan's party on the 27th of September. From where FSN's Hira Mustafa sends this report.
3: Pakistani officials believe that Imran Khan's sisters were actively engaging with the party workers, and they were mobilizing the supporters and workers to march towards Islamabad to demand the release of former Prime Minister Imran Khan. But they cannot allow this to happen.
1: Advanced Micro Devices has become the latest chip maker to reach $1 trillion in market capitalization. It gave a boost to Wall Street during Monday's trading session. Ever since James Goodison has more from New York.
4: It's been a good day for Wall Street. All of the main indexes rose. AI gains really powering that. The S&P 500 posted four new 52-week highs, and the Nasdaq composite recorded 30 new highs. US markets, of course, recovering from the sell-off after those doomsday warnings we've been discussing. But investors really focused at this point on signs that spending on developing AI technology is expanding. Chip companies really reaping the rewards. Intel and Micro have both gained today. Advanced Micro Devices also became the latest chip maker to reach $1 trillion.
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5: Your mum, fine person, always there when you need her. 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What then, friend? 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
1: In feature story news in Washington, I'm Nick Harper. All five major US TV networks are declining to provide pool camera coverage of US President Donald Trump's trip to the United Nations General Assembly. It comes after the White House barred CNN from its assigned pool duties. The president is due to address the UN Assembly on Tuesday before holding a bilateral meeting with leaders of Persian Gulf Arab states to discuss the next phase of the war with Iran. FSN's Mitch McCann reports from the UN in New York.
2: On the sidelines of the general debate tomorrow, Donald Trump is also expected to meet with Gulf leaders as he talks about the next stage in the conflict in Iran. But also he may meet with Volodymyr Zelensky from Ukraine to talk about ending the war in there that has been going for more than 4 years now. And there's also some reporting that suggests Donald Trump is open to meeting Iranian President Masoud Pezeshkian on the sidelines of the UN General Assembly. That would be extraordinary if that were to happen. Donald Trump says he is open to it. So plenty of bilateral events and smaller events today and tomorrow.
1: Meanwhile, China has formally confirmed that President Xi Jinping will pay a state visit to the US this week, the first such visit to Washington in more than a decade. The main focus of Thursday's bilateral meeting with Donald Trump is likely to be whether the two leaders will signal an extension to a trade truce that was struck last year but runs out in November. All three sisters of jailed former Pakistani Prime Minister Imran Khan have filed petitions challenging their 30-day detention. They were arrested on Sunday, the detentions coming ahead of a planned march on Islamabad by Khan's party on the 27th of September. From where FSN's Hira Mustafa sends this report.
3: Pakistani officials believe that Imran Khan's sisters were actively engaging with the party workers, and they were mobilizing the supporters and workers to march towards Islamabad to demand the release of former Prime Minister Imran Khan. But they cannot allow this to happen.
1: Advanced Micro Devices has become the latest chip maker to reach $1 trillion in market capitalization. It gave a boost to Wall Street during Monday's trading session. FSN's James Goodison has more from New York.
4: It's been a good day for Wall Street. All of the main indexes rose. AI gains really powering that. The S&P 500 posted four new 52-week highs, and the Nasdaq composite recorded 30 new highs. US markets, of course, recovering from the sell-off after those doomsday warnings we've been discussing. But investors really focused at this point on signs that spending on developing AI technology is expanding. Chip companies really reaping the rewards. Intel and Micro have both gained today. Advanced Micro Devices also became the latest chip maker to reach $1 trillion.
1: From bureaus worldwide, this is FSN.

0: everything you want, all under one roof at Dunelm, the home of homes.
1: Oh, hello again. Just having a barbecue. A few sausages, burgers, that type of thing. I think it's time for a nice drink, though. Probably would have been better if I wasn't sitting in a car.
2: In a busy street.
1: Yeah, you're right. 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
1: In feature story news in Washington, I'm Nick Harper. All five major US TV networks are declining to provide pool camera coverage of US President Donald Trump's trip to the United Nations General Assembly. It comes after the White House barred CNN from its assigned pool duties. The president is due to address the UN Assembly on Tuesday before holding a bilateral meeting with leaders of Persian Gulf Arab states to discuss the next phase of the war with Iran. FSN's Mitch McCann reports from the UN in New York.
2: On the sidelines of the general debate tomorrow, Donald Trump is also expected to meet with Gulf leaders as he talks about the next stage in the conflict in Iran. But also he may meet with Volodymyr Zelensky from Ukraine to talk about ending the war in there that has been going for more than 4 years now. And there's also some reporting that suggests Donald Trump is open to meeting Iranian President Masoud Pezeshkian on the sidelines of the UN General Assembly. That would be extraordinary if that were to happen. Donald Trump says he is open to it. So plenty of bilateral events and smaller events today and tomorrow.
1: Meanwhile, China has formally confirmed that President Xi Jinping will pay a state visit to the US this week, the first such visit to Washington in more than a decade. The main focus of Thursday's bilateral meeting with Donald Trump is likely to be whether the two leaders will signal an extension to a trade truce that was struck last year but runs out in November. All three sisters of jailed former Pakistani Prime Minister Imran Khan have filed petitions challenging their 30-day detention. They were arrested on Sunday. The detention's coming ahead of a planned march on Islamabad by Khan's party on the 27th of September. From where FSN's Hira Mustafa sends this report.
3: Pakistani officials believe that Imran Khan's sisters were actively engaging with the party workers, and they were mobilizing the supporters and workers to march towards Islamabad to demand the release of former Prime Minister Imran Khan. But they cannot allow this to happen.
1: Advanced Micro Devices has become the latest chipmaker to reach $1 trillion in market capitalization. It gave a boost to Wall Street during Monday's trading session. FSN's James Goodison has more from New York.
4: It's been a good day for Wall Street. All of the main indexes rose. AI gains really powering that. The S&P 500 posted four new 52-week highs, and the Nasdaq composite recorded 30 new highs. US markets, of course, recovering from the sell-off after those doomsday warnings we've been discussing. But investors really focused at this point on signs that spending on developing AI technology is expanding. Chip companies really reaping the rewards. Intel and Micro have both gained today. Advanced Micro Devices also became the latest chip maker to reach $1 trillion.
1: From bureaus worldwide, this is FSN.
5: I've been in the cereal mascot game for 30 years. Flakes, Loops, Loopy Flakes, Flaky Loops. I've done them all. But these days, all I really want is a nice bowl of muesli. Delicious, balanced, well-rounded, grown up.
6: I love Alpen.
7: Oh, afternoon, Caesar.
8: Good afternoon. How are you getting on with my glorious city?
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8: You're pulling my leg.
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1: In feature story news in Washington, I'm Nick Harper. All five major US TV networks are declining to provide pool camera coverage of US President Donald Trump's trip to the United Nations General Assembly. It comes after the White House barred CNN from its assigned pool duties. The president is due to address the UN Assembly on Tuesday before holding a bilateral meeting with leaders of Persian Gulf Arab states to discuss the next phase of the war with Iran. FSN's Mitch McCann reports from the UN in New York.
2: On the sidelines of the general debate tomorrow, Donald Trump is also expected to meet with Gulf leaders as he talks about the next stage in the conflict in Iran. But also he may meet with Volodymyr Zelensky from Ukraine to talk about ending the war in there that has been going for more than 4 years now. And there's also some reporting that suggests Donald Trump is open to meeting Iranian President Masoud Pezeshkian on the sidelines of the UN General Assembly. That would be extraordinary if that were to happen. Donald Trump says he is open to it. So plenty of bilateral events and smaller events today and tomorrow.
1: Meanwhile, China has formally confirmed that President Xi Jinping will pay a state visit to the US this week, the first such visit to Washington in more than a decade. The main focus of Thursday's bilateral meeting with Donald Trump is likely to be whether the two leaders will signal an extension to a trade truce that was struck last year but runs out in November. All three sisters of jailed former Pakistani Prime Minister Imran Khan have filed petitions challenging their 30-day detention. They were arrested on Sunday, the detentions coming ahead of a planned march on Islamabad by Khan's party on the 27th of September. From where FSN's Hira Mustafa sends this report.
3: Pakistani officials believe that Imran Khan's sisters were actively engaging with the party workers, and they were mobilizing the supporters and workers to march towards Islamabad to demand the release of former Prime Minister Imran Khan. But they cannot allow this to happen.
1: Advanced Micro Devices has become the latest chip maker to reach $1 trillion in market capitalization. It gave a boost to Wall Street during Monday's trading session. FSN's James Goodison has more from New York.
4: It's been a good day for Wall Street. All of the main indexes rose. AI gains really powering that. The S&P 500 posted four new 52-week highs, and the Nasdaq composite recorded 30 new highs. US markets, of course, recovering from the sell-off after those doomsday warnings we've been discussing. But investors really focused at this point on signs that spending on developing AI technology is expanding. Chip companies really reaping the rewards. Intel and Micro have both gained today. Advanced Micro Devices also became the latest chip maker to reach $1 trillion.
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5: My family always look after me, so I look after them by lending them my Sudocrem. 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And Romeo over here relies on it to treat acne spots. Sudocrem has got the whole family covered. And of course, it's great for nappy rash. 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Sudocrem. Not just for babies, for everybody.
6: Morning, all. Morning. Morning.
7: Brothers. Sisters. Today a great legacy rests upon your shoulders. Because here, we make more than just tea. We make proper brews. Brews that bring a tear to your eye and warmth to your soul. So go out there and do it for each other.
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1: In feature story news in Washington, I'm Nick Harper. All five major US TV networks are declining to provide pool camera coverage of US President Donald Trump's trip to the United Nations General Assembly. It comes after the White House barred CNN from its assigned pool duties. The president is due to address the UN Assembly on Tuesday before holding a bilateral meeting with leaders of Persian Gulf Arab states to discuss the next phase of the war with Iran. FSN's Mitch McCann reports from the UN in New York.
2: On the sidelines of the general debate tomorrow, Donald Trump is also expected to meet with Gulf leaders as he talks about the next stage in the conflict in Iran. But also he may meet with Volodymyr Zelensky.